Rush, Tom Sawyer on the Grand Strands, Classic Rock, Wave 104.1. Those guys are killing it. The videos coming in are fantastic. Annika's doing well. How about some Thurgood? I Drink Alone, Wave 104.1.

0: Eddie Money, the Money Man, two tickets to paradise on the Grand Strands. 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Wave 104.1. We're one day away from Conway Riverfest. It's all happening tomorrow in historic downtown Conway. We want you to join Wave 104.1. We'll be out there from 10 a.m. to 10 p.m. celebrating America's 250th birthday. It's a free family event, so come on out. Just make sure you bring a lot of water because it's going to be hot out there. But they are going to have some fantastic food vendors, beer garden, live music from Slaughter and Vixen, paddle races, kids zone, golf cart parade, cornhole tournament, fireworks kicking off at 9:30. I'll be out there in the morning helping out. Come by and say hello. For all the details, go to wave104.com. 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
0: All right, let's take a look at that Wave 104 forecast. For tonight, we're looking at a slight chance of a pop-up shower. Otherwise, partly cloudy skies, low around 78 tomorrow. Mostly sunny, high near 90. Watch out for the heat index is in the triple digits. Tomorrow night, partly cloudy, low around 79. For your Sunday, mostly sunny, high near 93. Again, watch out for those heat indexes and a possible pop-up shower in the afternoon. Let's go back in the more nonstop classic rock. 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

0: Stars, My Best Friend's Girl on the Grand Strands. 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Wave 104.1, Scary K on a Friday night. Hope you guys are having a wonderful evening. And hopefully the weather will be nice on Saturday, August 8th over at Azalea Sands for the TNA Morning Show Charity Links Golf Tournament. 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Smoke and Mirror is going to be out there performing live. Final foursomes go on sale August 3rd. Yes, it's already almost sold out. We're holding back a few foursomes. So put your name on the list. Maybe you can get in there. 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

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It's Gary K on a Friday night. There's one band I wish you would have seen live. Queen, Somebody to Love, Wave 104.1.

0: Cloister Call, BOC. 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Hope you guys are kicking back, relaxing, because I know you work hard each and every day, and you need to join Charlie Steele weekday afternoons for the 420 break, a little mental health break in your afternoon of a hard day's work. 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Today on the 420 break, played a little Clash, Train in Vain, in honor of Mick Jones's birthday. Happy birthday, Mick. Thank you for all the great tunes. 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
3: 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Here at the Freedom Boat Club, located in North Myrtle Beach at the Harbor Gate Marina, we'll have a low tide at 12:53 this afternoon, and our next high tide will be at 7:04 p.m. The sun will set at 8:29 and rise in the morning at 6:06. Currently along our beaches from Little River Inlet down to Merle's Inlet, and 20 nautical miles out, the winds are out of the southwest at around 5 to 10 knots, and we've got seas at 2 to 3 feet. This has been your Marine Report, brought to you by the Freedom Boat Club, where the boat is waiting.
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8: 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I'm Chris Cervini. You want her diamond to do something very specific. Make her jump out of her chair and go, yes! But let's not stop with a single yes. Propose with a diamond that causes her to say, yes, yes, yes! I am Chris Cervini. We specialize in yes, yes, yes diamonds. We travel overseas and across America to find them. Do we have the finest cuts in round diamonds? 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The most brilliant qualities in emerald cut diamonds? Yes. 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Should you come to Christopher's Fine Jewelry for her diamond? Yes. And when you hold that diamond out to her, when you propose to her, get ready to hear,
9: yes, yes, baby, yes, yes, yes.
8: Christopher's Fine Jewelry, the home of yes, yes, yes diamonds.
0: All right, let's take a look at that Wave 104 forecast for tonight. Partly cloudy skies, low around 78. Tomorrow, mostly sunny, high near 90. Could be a little warmer inland. And watch out for those triple-digit heat indexes. Sunday, mostly sunny, high near 93. A 50% chance of a pop-up shower in the afternoon. Possible thunderstorms. Let's get back in the more nonstop classic rock. We got some Green Day, Aerosmith, Black Sabbath, Faces. Here's Man for Man. 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

0: Stay With Me, Faces, with Rod Stewart singing on there on the Grand Strands. Classic rock, and you're home for the TNA Morning Show with Tommy and Beth, The Wave 104.1. First time I tried to see Rod Stewart, had front row tickets, and then he canceled. He had laryngitis. Just like the other night, he had to cancel his show because he was feeling a little bit under the weather. Now, I understand that he's the 80s. You know, come on, give the man a break. But I did get to see him later on that tour. Fantastic show. And you know that Wave 104.1 is your station for the concerts. And we want to send you the best shows in town and in the outlying areas, like AC/DC with the Pretty Reckless. 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

0: Tom Petty, Running Down a Dream on the Grand Strands Classic Rock. And you're home for the TNA Morning Show with Tommy and Beth, Wave 104.1. We're definitely going to hear some Tom Petty next weekend because Wave 104.1's counting down the top 250 rock songs from American bands and musicians. You know he'll be in there. It's the 250 countdown all 4th of July weekend long. It's all brought to you by The Different Drum, where you can't beat the prices, but you can beat the drums. Kicking off Friday, July 3rd, 3 p.m. with Charlie Steele, all 4th of July weekend. Like I said, we're going to be counting down the top 250 rock songs from American bands and musicians all Independence Day weekend long. 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
0: All right, let's take a look at that wave on a forecast for tonight. Partly cloudy skies, low around 78 tomorrow. Mostly sunny, high near 90 tomorrow night. Partly cloudy, low around 79. For your Sunday, mostly sunny, high near 93. Chance of pop-up showers in the afternoon. Possible thunderstorms, about 50% chance for that. And for your Sunday night, partly cloudy, low around 77. Let's get back into it. We got Van Halen, ZZ Top, The Who, Billy Idol. Here's Nirvana, Smells Like Teen Spirit. 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

0: Van Halen, Where Have All the Good Times Gone on the Grand Strands? 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How about that little three-band band from Texas, ZZ Top, LaGrange?
1: Rumors spreading around in that Texas town about the shack outside LaGrange. You know what I'm talking about. Just let me know if you're gonna go to that whole mile on the range. They got a lot of nice girls.

0: Rebel Yell, Billy Idol on the Grand Strands, classic rock, and you're home for the TNA Morning Show with Tommy and Beth, Wave 104.1, Scary K rocking out on a Friday night. Hope you guys are all doing well. Thank you for hanging out with me. I appreciate that, and hopefully you come see me tomorrow. I'll be out early at the Conway River Fest. It'll all happen tomorrow, 10 a.m. to 10 p.m. in historic downtown Conway. Come by, say hello, celebrating America's 250th birthday. It's a free family event, so come on out. They're going to have some great food out there, some vendors, some beer garden, live music from Slaughter and Vixen. They're going to have paddle races, kid zone, golf cart parade, cornhole tournament, fireworks kicking off at 9:30 p.m. For all the details, go to wave104.com. Love to see you out there. Come by, say hi.
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AC/DC, Highway to Hell on the Grand Strands, Classic Rock Wave 104.1, Scary K on a Friday night. Been checking out some of the tracks off the new Stones album. They sound really good. Sound like the old Stones, which is good to hear. Here's an old one. Start Me Up, Stones, Wave 104.1.

0: Supertramp, Give a Little Bit on the Grand Strands. 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And Craig Bailey is going to bring you a full hour of Pink Floyd, Floydian Slip at 9. 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
0: All right, let's take a last look at that wave 104 forecast for tonight. Partly cloudy skies, low around 78. Tomorrow, mostly sunny, high near 90. A little bit warmer inland. Watch out for those triple-digit heat indexes. Tomorrow night, partly cloudy, low around 79. For your Sunday, mostly sunny, high near 93. Watch out for afternoon thunderstorm showers. We could use the rain. Let's get back into it. We got Bon Jovi, Stone Temple Pilots, Poison, Zeppelin. Here's some Living Color, Cult of Personality. They put on a great show at Southern with the Stones. 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

0: Zeppelin, a little lead for your head, traveling Riverside Blues on the Grand Strands, classic rock, and you're home for the TNA Morning Show with Tommy and Beth, Wave 104.1, Scary K, wrapping things up this Friday night. Thank you for hanging out with me tonight. I appreciate that. And don't forget, next weekend, it's Wave 104.1's American 250 Countdown, all 4th of July weekend long, brought to you by The Different Drum, where you can't beat the prices, but you can beat the drums. 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I am out of here. Beck is up next. Have a great night. 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

0: 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Be there or don't be there. I don't know. It's up to you. Make sure you drink water, though, and make sure you park early or plan to park, you know, on the side of a riverbed or something, because that's how it gets. Coming up after the break, got some Bad Company, Pink Floyd, and your Wave 104 forecast. 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
0: All right, let's take a look at your Wave 104 forecast. Got mostly sunny skies, slight chance of showers and thunderstorms later on in the day. Highs in the lower 90s. Hopefully we won't get too much rain for Conway Riverfest, and we can rock on. Coming up, I got some Pink Floyd. Here's Bad Company right now. 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

Pink Floyd, Welcome to the Machine on the Grand Strings Classic Rock Wave 104.1. Got some Police coming up, Chili Peppers right before that. Right now, let's do some Skinner. Give me 3 steps.

0: Police, Roxanne on the Grand Chase Classic Rock Wave 104.1 in your home for the TNA Morning Show with Tommy and Beth. 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It'll be a great time. We got some Mellencamp, Guess Who, Soundgarden coming up after the break.
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0: So what really killed Hard Rock Park? You know, some people say it was money, but I doubt it. You know, I know it was not the Zeppelin coaster, nor was it Reggae River Falls, nor was it the Knights in White Satin. God, I miss that place. That was such a cool place. There was a big, huge wave on the right side over by the Eagles roller coaster. Used to like stand upside down and take pictures on that all the time. What memories? 2009. Actually, it was like 2008, I think, that was open. Anyway, stick around. Coming up, got AC/DC, GNR, and your Wave 104 forecast coming up right after the break.
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0: Let's take a look at your Wave 104 forecast. Got mostly sunny skies, slight chance of showers and thunderstorms later on in the day. Hopefully it doesn't rain out on Conway Riverfest. High in the lower 90s. Mostly clear tonight, lows in the upper 70s. Got some GNR coming up. Let's kick it off with AC/DC. 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

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Got some Aerosmith coming up, Van Halen right before that off 1984. Right now, let's go some Fleetwood Mac, Go Your Own Way.

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0: 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You can stream us live as well. Got some Foghat, Creedence, Queen coming up after the break. Don't go anywhere.
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0: 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Let us know who you are, where you're at. Also, stick around. Got some foos. Well, some Foo Fighters. 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
0: Right, let's take a look at that Wave 104 forecast. It should be nice for the River Fest. Might have a little bit of a dent later on today. Mostly sunny. Slight chance of showers and thunderstorms later on in the day. Highs in the lower 90s. Mostly clear tonight. Lows in the upper 70s. Nice little Saturday. Got some Steve Miller Band coming up. Here's Foo Fighters, Everlong, off The Color and the Shape. 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

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Got some Scorpions coming up with some Emotions. Tom Petty with some more Emotions. Right now, Stones, Beast of Burden, more Emotions.

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I guess you're just what I need, what I need. 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
1: 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Stick around, coming right up after the break. Got some Zeppelin, Clash, AC/DC. Stick around.
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0: Who are you on the Grand Chance Classic Rockwave 104.1 in your home for the TNA Morning Show with Tommy and Beth? Stick around. I got Twisted Sister, Aerosmith, some George Thurgood coming up after the break.
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9: 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Make her jump out of her chair and go, yes! But let's not stop with a single yes. Propose with a diamond that causes her to say, yes, yes, yes. I am Chris Cervini. 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And when you hold that diamond out to her, when you propose to her, get ready to hear,
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9: Christopher's Fine Jewelry, the home of yes, yes, yes diamonds.
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Aerosmith, What It Takes on the Grand Chance Classic Rock Wave 104.1. Got some Doobies coming up in a little bit. Chili Peppers right before that. Here's some George Thorogood, Bad to the Bone.

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We're just saying it's possible. 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

0: 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Stick around. Got some Alice Cooper, Fleetwood Mac, and some Guns N' Roses on the way.
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0: All right, let's take a look at your Wave 104 forecast. Got mostly sunny skies, slight chance of showers and thunderstorms later in the afternoon. Highs in the lower 90s. Mostly clear tonight. Lows in the upper 70s. 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

Stevie Ray, the house is rocking on the Grand Chance Classic Rock Wave 104.1. Stick around, got some Pearl Jam coming up. Mellencamp right before that. Here's AC/DC, Dirty Deeds Done Dirt Cheap.

0: 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We got the Saturday edition coming up in just a little bit. Coming up after the break, got some BOC, Beatles, some Bon Jovi. Stick around.
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Van Halen off Van Halen 1, cover of the Kinks, You Really Got Me on the Grand Champions Classic Rock Wave 104.1. Got some Aerosmith coming up. Here's Bowie, Golden Years.

0: 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Why not? Coming up after the break, got some Journey, Ozzy, and your Wave 104 forecast. 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
0: All right, let's take a look at your Wave 104 forecast for the day. Got mostly sunny skies, slight chance of showers and thunderstorms later in the day. Hopefully it doesn't ruin Conway River Fest. Should be a bright and sunny day. Highs in the lower 90s, mostly clear tonight. Lows in the upper 70s. Got some Ozzy coming up. Let's kick it off right now with Journey, Don't Stop Believing. 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

Ozzy Shot in the Dark on the Grand Chance Classic Rock Wave 104.1. Got some James Gang coming up in a minute. Kiss right before that. Here's the Stones right now. I Miss You.

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The Grand Strand's Classic Rock. 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

0: James Gang off of James Gang Rides Again, funk number 49 on the Grand Chance Classic Rock Wave 104.1 in your home for the TNA Morning Show with Tommy and Beth. It's Beck. I'm taking off. I'm going to go do something on my Saturday. Got the Saturday edition of the TNA Morning Show coming up in about 20 minutes. For that, got Queen, Pink Floyd, some GNR. Have a good day.
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5: 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Currently along our beaches from Little River Inlet down to Merle's Inlet and 20 nautical miles out, winds are out of the southwest at 10 to 15 knots and the seas are at 3 to 4 feet. This has been your Weekend Marine Report, brought to you by the Freedom Boat Club, where the boat is waiting.
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1: With the beach and summertime coming, there are some things that, you know, summer is great. I know that you like it. You like it when it's hot outside, but you do have to be careful because even the summertime, as amazing as it is, has ways that it's trying to kill you.
2: And I'm guessing you're not just talking about shark bites because, you know, those are actually on the lower end, right?
1: Well, depends on how you look at it. We are technically in a red zone for shark attacks.
2: Wow.
1: There are places, you know, around the globe that are, you know, where you are likely.
2: Yeah.
1: Now, define likely. You're more likely to get bitten by a shark here than you would be in, say, Antarctica. You know what I mean?
2: I would say you're more likely to get bitten by a great white shark, though, in the Pacific. You know, right near San
1: Francisco.
2: Why
1: would you say that?
2: Because they found that there's that breeding ground, the triangular breeding ground for the great whites out there. I mean, we have great whites along our coastline as well.
1: Yeah.
2: But I don't know if we're known as a breeding ground for them.
1: But because we are in an area that is most likely on the planet, you know, southern tip of Africa here, it's the, you know, the waters are warm and that's what they like. So, you know, we're in an area where if you're going to get shark bitten, this is the place to do it. Now, that being said, you're still not very likely to be attacked by a shark. You just, the odds are it's not going to happen.
2: But then you do have to worry about the algae. Remember 2 weeks ago they were saying that, you know, different things swimming in the water were getting aggressive based on the algae growth. I can't remember the name of it. It's the algae that makes it toxic. You know, after a while, I can't remember what the name of the algae bloom
1: was. Red tide stuff?
2: Maybe it's red tide. It was causing these creatures to get aggressive.
1: Wow, maybe we'll have the very first rabid shark.
2: Oh, no.
1: That would be insane. So that would seem like it's unique to summertime. Shark attacks aren't, but that's only because, you know, we're swimming in the water in the summertime. But these are unique summertime health hazards.
2: Yeah.
1: Did you know, this is going to unlock a new fear, did you know that you can get an eyeball sunburn?
2: I did not know that.
1: It takes a few hours under the right conditions. It can lead to things like cataracts and macular degeneration. So you need good UV sunglasses in order to prevent eyeball sunburns. I can't think of anything that sounds more torturous than a sunburn on your eyeball.
2: How would you even know that you have a sunburn on your eyeball?
1: Imagine.
2: Are they just like, I mean, there's maybe you have like red marks in your eyes. I just can't imagine. That's bizarre that that's even a thing.
1: Well, it is. And obviously, you can't put sunblock in your eyes.
2: Or you could, and it'll burn.
1: That's right. You can. Technically, yes, you can. Is it advised or comfortable? I doubt it. E. coli bacteria. It's in the fecal matter of humans and other animals like birds, so you can come in contact with them at the beach, in the water, the swimming pools, where kids like to go in there and whiz all over the place.
2: Yeah.
1: E. coli is huge during the summertime, and another way that summertime is trying to kill you.
2: Oh, it's so nasty. By the way, going back to the eye sunburn, if you're curious to know if you have one, you'll see redness in your eyes, you'll get headaches, and possibly temporary vision loss.
1: Mm.
2: So enjoy it.
1: Imagine freaking the F out.
2: Like, I'm going blind. What's
1: you
2: wrong
1: can't
2: with
1: see,
2: me?
1: Right? Coming out of the beach, all of a sudden you can't see anymore.
2: Mm-hmm.
1: Imagine the freak out.
2: Well, if that happened to me with the headaches and the temporary vision loss, I'd be like, oh, no, do I have a tumor? Like, that would be my first thought. Not that I had sunburn on my eyes.
1: Yeah.
2: Yeah, it's weird, man.
1: I can imagine the conclusions you would draw.
2: But the other thing is the toxic algae I was talking about, it's been appearing in Southern California waters, making sea lions really aggressive. So that's also causing all the sea life to get aggressive.
1: Got it.
2: Keep that in mind. So we're lucky. I don't think we've experienced that toxic algae here yet.
1: Well, that's good. So with the E. coli, the CDC looked at pools a few years ago and found that fecal incidents are more common than you think.
2: Ugh.
1: and the chlorine in the water might not take care of it. I don't know how the salt work, you know, because a lot of pools are doing the salt thing now.
2: Wait a minute, though. So a lot of the hotels, if there is a fecal incident, they have to drain the whole pool.
1: Right. If you have a whole ass turd floating around, then yes, they're going to do it.
2: Oh, yeah.
1: But, you know, there's a lot of dirty butt kids that are in there.
2: Ooh.
1: And, you know, you combine all the dirty butt kids in one pool, that's a whole lot of poop floating around
2: that's
1: there.
2: That's why there's a shower outside the pool. You're supposed to shower before you get into the pool. They have signs clearly there.
1: Yeah. The signs are there, but that doesn't mean they're doing it.
2: Oh.
1: I never showered before the pool either.
2: Really? That's gross.
1: There's always a sign that says you need to shower. I thought it was primarily to get the sunscreen off of your body before you get in the pool.
2: Nope.
1: But I never, I was like, I'm about to get in the pool. Why am I showering? I'm getting in the pool.
2: Yeah.
1: So that was my logic as a kid.
2: I think the grossest story, and I think you might have told me this story, is a guy that would go to the gym's hot tub so that he could clean his butt because he couldn't get to certain areas.
1: I told you that?
2: Maybe it wasn't you then. I heard that story and I'm like, oh my gosh, yeah. I'm never using a hot tub at a gym. It was so gross.
1: I'm not either. Just sitting there with some other guys twigging berries all in the water. Hey, Bob, how you doing?
2: Oh, but I love hot tubs. That's a hardship, you know?
1: Get your own. Those are fine. But think about, you know, like the pool. Even if you were to shower before getting in the pool, nobody's scrubbing their cheeks in the pool, at the shower. You walk under it. Here I am, symbolically showering. Okay, everybody good? All right, I'm getting in the pool now.
2: I'm going to ask you this. What would you rather? Would you rather people get into the pool with their swim trunks on or be completely naked?
1: What the F are you talking about? Well, where'd that come from?
2: Well, because over the weekend, I was listening to this girl who went to this spa in Georgia. Who knew this was a thing? Where you have to be completely naked. They shower and scrub you before you get into their hot tubs.
1: Damn.
2: Yeah. Isn't that awesome?
1: It's like Eddie Murphy got treated in Coming to America. Wakes up in the morning, got some chicks bathing him off.
2: Yeah.
1: That's the life there.
2: What would you rather? That kind of treatment and make sure, like, you would get into that type of hot tub, right?
1: I just don't want to see, like, you know, because it's not going to be just, you know, what I want it to be. It's going to be old dudes and their bizzles all dangling all over the place. And that's just going to be a no.
2: That's what it usually is when you go to an all nude anything.
1: Yeah.
2: Like, I went to an all-nude water park once in Germany.
1: Ooh, I'd worry about a squirtle snag coming down a slide. That would suck.
2: They did it only one day a week, but yeah, I mean, the people that were at that water park were not the people you want to see.
1: Oh, yeah, I bet.
2: Yeah, they weren't. It was an odd situation for sure.
1: They go down and scrub the streaks off the slides after every guy went down there. That sounds terrible. What kind of heathen ass places do you go?
2: No, it was a cool place. It was a cultural experience. I had to do it. It was in Nuremberg, Germany.
1: Oh, okay.
2: Yeah.
1: That makes sense. Food poisoning's huge in the summer. And it's more common in the summer for a couple of reasons. People at picnics and barbecues leave stuff like potato salad sitting out in the sun because of the undercooking of meat on the grill. Food poisoning is huge.
2: Ooh.
1: Who leaves food outside much anymore? Like if I'm doing a cookout, you know, I cook the food outside and then I bring the food inside.
2: And then you eat outside though, don't you?
1: You might get a plate and eat outside, but the food goes inside.
2: I guess so. I just think about picnics. Usually people love picnics.
1: Yeah, if you're out in some meadow somewhere, obviously you're going to have to leave it outside.
2: Or a beach picnic. Well, you could leave it in your cooler and then take it out as needed.
1: Who's bringing all that to the beach?
2: I thought about it.
1: I mean, I'll bring a sandwich. I'll go to Subway and get a sandwich and bring it out there.
2: Yeah.
1: But I'm not doing like a picnic.
2: Oh, that's so romantic, though.
1: Well, I don't need to be romantic with my kids. I think there's laws against that.
2: But it's just like if you're trying to do a romantic getaway with your wife for a day, you're like, hey, let me take you out to a picnic that I provided on the beach. And it's cheap.
1: I'll end up getting the one sandwich she doesn't like.
2: Yeah, that could be true. Mm-hmm.
1: And then there's alcohol-related dehydration, which none of us have to work for because we're not lushes. We're grown adults who don't need that kind of thing.
2: Wait, wasn't there a new alcohol drink that is supposed to also have protein, or it's supposed to be like a drink that you take to the gym recently?
1: Hey, you get enough alcohol and your protein is not going to be your problem. You're going to get all you want of that.
2: Yeah, I was pretty sure there was a new drink that is specifically for hydration while you're drinking. And that came out
1: using protein?
2: Yeah, it came out. It was, they were describing it as a gym liquor drink that you could drink while you're working out. That came out 2 weeks ago.
3: Who does that?
2: Well, there's a lady that drinks, she's known for drinking wine while she works out and does yoga.
1: Yeah. Okay. Well, yoga maybe, all right. But like you're working out and drinking wine, I think you're doing one of more than the other.
2: Yeah, that came out like, I want to say 2 weeks ago, that new drink where you can drink alcohol and hydrate yourself all at the gym.
1: I can do that myself. I don't need a special something. If I want to be a booze hound, I'll just take a six pack to the gym. I don't need their help. Why do I have to buy their special something expensive?
2: Yeah, that's true.
1: Anyway, alcohol-related dehydration, it's a lot easier to get dehydrated when it's hot out. And alcohol also dehydrates you. So they say fine shade, mix in water every now and then, and don't be crazy. So just keep an eye out on those things. Summertime, unique summertime health hazards that are trying to kill you.
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1: So, Beth, so far we know that she likes to name drop billionaires.
2: No.
1: Loves them. They're always top of mind. They live rent-free up in that gourd of hers.
2: They're just all over the news every single
1: day. They're all over your news.
2: No.
1: Why? Because algorithms.
2: No, it's not just my news, because it's also in the generalized news that everyone at the radio station receives. So it's not just my news.
1: Right.
2: Thank you very much.
1: But it stands out to you.
2: Like, it stands out to
1: everyone.
2: If I see Bezos
1: in a headline, I'll probably glaze right on over.
2: You'll scroll on past. You're
1: That's right. But Beth is all ears.
2: Mm-hmm.
1: So since money's on the top of her mind today.
2: It is not. It's not my fault that Jeff Bezos is getting married very soon in Italy and everyone's talking about it. Even Mr. Tom Brady. You know, what do you do when Tom's talking about you? Your favorite guy.
1: He's not my favorite guy.
2: Yes, he is.
1: I mean, I like Tom Brady just fine. He's not my favorite guy.
2: Yes,
1: I think he was dead wrong, and I got his back on that. Other than that, he's not my favorite dude. He is the GOAT. He is the GOAT. So anyway, can money buy happiness? Age-old question. And they did an actual study on it at the University of Pennsylvania. And they say that despite what people say, what was your answer?
2: Most people would say yes, but I'm guessing they're going to say no because it brings more problems. Kind of like the song, is it 99 Problems? No. Well, whatever song, it tells you, like, more money, more problems.
1: This is Beth going through her Rolodex of 5 rap songs she knows the title of.
2: Shut up.
1: More money, more problems.
2: Yes.
1: The study revealed that money can buy happiness.
2: Oh, see, I guess I was right.
1: And there might not be an upper limit. A study found that more money does make us happier, but it does plateau at $75,000 a year.
2: No.
1: I don't really call that money. I feel like you're doing well at $75,000 for sure.
2: Yeah,
1: I mean, you're not like hurting.
2: No.
1: But, you know, this is not like, we're throwing money down on the bed and getting down on it.
2: Nope.
1: And more than that, they say, doesn't affect how happy you are day to day.
2: Mm-hmm.
1: So they tracked 33,000 people using an app called Track Your Happiness.
2: Mm-hmm.
1: They didn't, in this study, didn't see any kind of plateau. They basically found that, yes, $20 means more to someone who makes $25,000 a year than someone who makes $100,000. But if your income doubles, you see a boost in happiness regardless of how much you were making before. Maybe that's relative to, you know, you were struggling and now you don't have to worry about, like, I got to go get gas, but I don't have enough to fill the tank. I'm only going to get $20, you know. So when those worries, it's making some worries go away.
2: Yes.
1: Right. But if you've been flush the whole time, you know, maybe a cash infusion or, you know, a balance infusion really doesn't raise. Oh, that's nice. That's good to have. You know what I mean? Because it's not going to change your life in any way and the way you live it. So you're not going to be happier because you have more. But if it's life changing, then maybe that is where the happiness comes in.
2: Oh, yeah, that makes sense.
1: So, and they say someone who goes from $100,000 to $200,000 a year gets the same type of boost as someone who goes from $25,000 to $50,000. So that's anti what I said. They say mostly because more money equals more control, not necessarily about what you can buy, but there's a control element to it. And you have more choices about how to live your life. But they also say equating money with success isn't a good idea. They found that people who think being rich makes you successful are less happy overall.
2: Oh, because they're trying to get more and more money. And then,
1: all right. Hey, rich people love to have more money, but it must be just from a power thing. Or just love to save.
2: Yeah, that could be it. Saving for what, though?
1: Who knows? Who knows? I know ultimately, once my grandparents going away, it goes right on to the church. I don't know who in my family, if there is anybody, that's waiting with their hands out they're going to have a bad day when they realize when the will is read.
2: You know, and I was thinking to myself, you know how Social Security you can start collecting at 63?
1: Yeah.
2: People start collecting at that point. I say collect as soon as you can because the government's betting on it that you'll be gone, you know, within a couple of years and they won't have to give you back your money that you invested in. So take as much as you can while you can, as soon as you can.
1: How's that work? So if you wait longer, you get more?
2: They say if you wait longer, you get more, but it's not worth it. Don't wait longer. Take your money while you can because it's yours.
1: Yeah.
2: Mm-hmm. And I don't agree with the whole topic of, oh, if you're, you know, on Social Security, you can only work so many hours. If you work over those hours, you know, you don't get your Social Security or something gets messed up. That's wrong. You should be, that's your money. It's like investing, in my mind, it's like you putting it in a 401k, essentially. That's your one version of a 401k, so they need to give it all back to you.
1: They're going to be tracking, you know, how many beers I serve as a part-time bartender.
2: If it's under the, it will, if it's under the table, yeah. But
1: it's the way to go.
2: Maybe.
1: I wouldn't even feel bad about it.
2: Mm-hmm.
1: But taking money from me left and right.
2: I know.
1: Take just too much money and I get money back. They even take some of that money.
2: Exactly.
1: Big middle finger.
2: So we need to take some of their money. Let's take the government's money.
1: That's right.
2: They owe us.
1: Anyway, so money not necessarily buys you happiness.
2: Mm-hmm.
1: I was going to ask a dumb question. I answered my own question, but I was going to say, would you rather be like marginally rich? Let's say have $5 million in the bank.
2: Okay.
1: Right. But you did it through hard work, sweat on your brow, through a skill you developed. Let's say you made like small widget company or, mm-hmm. you know, whatever, da, da, da, da, da. And, you know, you got $5 million in the bank or in assets or whatever in total value. Or would you rather win the lottery and win one of these $1 billion jackpots?
2: No, I wouldn't want to win. I mean, I'd rather do it the hard way. You know, I want to work for what I have, and that way I know how to manage what I have. When you win a lottery and you have no experience managing that type of money, you usually lose it all.
1: Yeah, because you don't know how to spend.
2: And
1: if you don't get a wealth, somebody to help you handle that wealth, you know, it's a lot right off the get.
2: Yeah.
1: Whereas if you have the $5 million in the bank, obviously, you know, you've built from, you didn't start at $5 million, you've gotten there, right?
2: And you know how to continue making money. And if you lose it all, you'll know how to get it back.
1: Right. Yeah. So you have the satisfaction of knowing that something you did was successful enough that, you know, it's a skill that you have that you built that wealth up. Don't get me wrong. Somebody hands me a $1 billion lottery ticket, I'll take that sucker in a second, be just fine with it. But I'm just saying, if you could choose one of those two realities, rather than the $1 billion guy, the $5 million guy, but he built it himself and you have that kind of pride that you did it yourself.
2: I think you'll appreciate it more.
1: Yeah.
2: But then how long do I have to work for that $5 million? If it's, you know, 5 years, then yes, I want that.
1: Just at your age as you are right now.
2: Oh, okay. So everything's built. Yeah, I'll take it. Yeah. I'll do that.
1: I can go that route too.
2: Mm-hmm.
1: I don't think my lifestyle would change much from, you know, being a millionaire than a billionaire.
2: Yeah, it'd still work.
1: Say that.
2: Mm-hmm.
1: Then I'd get on Zillow and be like, damn, look at him.
2: Oh, gosh. Don't waste your money on that. Unless you're renting out places, because property can be assets as long as it's, you know, being rented.
1: I look on, I need to get off of this thread, but on Reddit, there's a thread called Zillow Gone Wild.
2: Oh, God.
1: And they put up these, you know, really crazy. It's not all mansions. They're just unique listings.
2: Mm-hmm.
1: And, you know, half the time I'm like, damn, I could make that work. That could be my house.
2: It's
1: weird things like, you know, just random like cabins and stuff like that.
2: Oh,
1: it's like,
2: a cabin would be good.
1: It's not like just a bunch of mansions, though they are on there.
2: Mm-hmm.
1: It has unique listings.
2: Okay. Like an island? Is there an island?
1: There is an island.
2: Oh,
1: good. But it was a trash island. I mean, that thing looked like it was going to flood any minute. But it is an island, and there's a structure on it.
2: How much was that?
1: It was a couple hundred thousand.
2: Oh, not too bad.
1: But it looks like if a boat goes by, you know, you're everything on that you have on the island is
2: gone.
1: Busted. Didn't look like power or, you know, or waters run to it or, you know, just, but you could say, ah, got an island.
2: That's why it's so cheap. Yeah, no, I'll pass.
1: Mm-hmm. Sounds like going to a beach that you can't get off of without a whole lot of work.
2: Yeah, no, I'm good.
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1: Okay, hypothetical. You're on death row. You're going to be put down at midnight. And they're asking, what is your last meal request? What would you say, Beth? I think you said steak earlier.
2: Steak and mashed potatoes.
1: Steak and mashed, yeah.
2: I'd like some asparagus and an artichoke and salad, a Caesar salad. And
1: asparagus and artichoke.
2: What else do I want? Some fried pickles. Ooh, that sounds good.
1: This guy's got needs over here.
2: How much can I order? Like as much as I want?
1: I don't know if they're going to wheel in a buffet for you, but I mean, they are pretty damned accommodating.
2: Yeah.
1: What stuck me when I was looking through this, it was just mild interest. Mm-hmm. This kind of crap I find on Reddit. Mm-hmm. But these are the last meals by killers that were on death row. And it seems if you said steak and lobster, then that is the quintessential man's best. If you're ordering a last meal, then that says to me that that's the best thing you've ever eaten. And for most guys, seems like steak and lobster is our jam. Obviously, that's not for everybody, but most people, most dudes, these are all dudes, by the way. There's no women. Steak and lobster is there. Last meal.
2: I'd be willing to bet that Jeffrey Dahmer requested someone's arm. I would like an arm for my last meal.
1: Is Dahmer on it? I think he is.
2: No, he died. He died before he could go on death row, right?
1: That's
2: because
1: right.
2: Someone
1: You're
2: killed
1: right.
2: him in prison.
1: You're right.
2: Was he even going to be on death row or no?
1: I'm sure he would have been if he was in a state that has the death penalty.
2: Mm.
1: Ronnie Lee Gardner. Burglary. Robbery, 2 counts of murder. Died by firing squad. The way to go.
2: No, it's not the way to go. Remember, they messed it up here in South Carolina, and there's an attorney that said his client suffered because there were 2 shots near his heart, but it didn't hit directly, and because of that, it was a long, horrible death that he didn't die immediately, and they botched it, and the attorney was going after the state for that here in South Carolina.
1: Yeah, well, who's going to, where's the money going if they win the lawsuit?
2: Oh, that's a good question. Maybe the family? Yeah. I don't know.
1: Maybe.
2: But yeah, let's see when he filed this. I think it was recent. It was, May 9th.
1: Yeah. I would still go firing squad because that lethal injection seems terrible. And, you know, the foaming at the mouth and convulsions and all that other stuff. Electric chair seems terrible. People catch on fire. Yeah, I don't want any of that. I'll take my chances with the fire squad.
2: I am a little concerned, though, when you put your... I keep reverting back to putting your animal down with an injection. But is that similar? I just wonder if it's similar to this situation, the injection you see in prison. Because that looked awful.
1: Yeah.
2: Stop.
1: Back on target.
2: Stop it.
1: On topic. Come on.
2: Stop it.
1: Lobster tail, steak, apple pie, vanilla ice cream.
2: Oh my
1: gosh. He got to eat all that while watching the Lord of the Rings trilogy. So
2: that's lame.
1: They're pretty damned accommodating.
2: That's pretty lame. And I don't even know who that guy is, but keep going.
1: Yeah, some of these you won't.
2: Mm-hmm.
1: There, some of the exceptions were, and I feel like a waste of a last meal. There's a dude named Steven Anderson. Burglary, assault, escape prison, 7 counts of murder, died by lethal injection. His last meal was, I guess I get that, 2 grilled cheese sandwiches. Grilled cheese sandwiches are pretty solid.
2: You can't do that without soup. You need tomato soup.
1: Well, he did not do it. Dig him up, make him do it right, and then let's kill him again.
2: Yes.
1: Good gosh.
2: Uh-huh.
1: This guy is a total psycho. Ferdinando Nicola Sacco, 2 counts of murder, electric chair.
2: Mm-hmm.
1: His last meal was soup, meat, toast, and tea.
2: Soup?
1: Boring.
2: Wait. What kind of meat? It doesn't say what type of meat.
1: It's looks like, I don't know if what I'm looking at is the actual meal, but it looks like beef.
2: Okay.
1: Maybe he wasn't picky on what it was. Remember Timothy McVeigh?
2: Yes.
1: His last meal was only, by the way, 168 counts of murder. die by lethal injection. Two pints of...
2: Oh, how many people were in that Oklahoma City bombing, by the way?
1: At least 168.
2: Okay.
1: More if you just count injured.
2: Yeah.
1: Or include the injured. Two pints of mint and chocolate chip ice cream, period.
2: Wow.
1: Just the ice cream.
2: Ooh, he's weird.
1: Ricky Ray Rector, two counts of murder, die by lethal injection. This is a southerner right here. Steak, fried chicken, cherry Kool-Aid, and pecan pie.
2: Hmm.
1: Oh, and then he left the pecan pie telling a guard that he was saving it for later.
2: Oh, my God!
1: Went out with a joke. Ooh, this dude, total psycho.
2: Wow. By the way, going back to Oklahoma City guy.
1: Yes.
2: So there were 680 injuries from that, too.
1: Thank you. I'll make a note of that.
2: Okay. Keep going.
1: May I?
2: Yes.
1: You can almost tell who's the craziest by what their last meal was. There's a dude named Victor Figuer. Kidnap and murder. He wanted to be hanged by the neck. His last meal at anything on the planet. He wanted a single olive with a pit in it.
2: Because he wanted to choke on it before he actually hung.
1: Hanged by the neck, not choked by olive. That was his last meal request. That is a psycho right there.
2: That is weird.
1: One dude went all out. Ronnie Threadgill, murder, lethal injection. Baked chicken, mashed potatoes, country gravy, vegetables, peas, bread, tea, water, and punch.
2: I almost wonder if you did choke on your final meal, if they would try to resuscitate you so you could do it all over again.
1: That's a good question. They want to get it right. Here's another lobster dude. Alan Lee Tiny Davis. Three counts of murder, robbery. Lobster tail, fried potatoes, half pound fried shrimp, 6 ounces of fried clams, a loaf of garlic bread.
2: Oh my gosh.
1: And 32 ounces of A&W root beer.
2: That's a lot of bread.
1: Remember John Wayne Gacy?
2: Yes, I remember his name, yes.
1: I think he tried to actually off himself with his meal just based on the calorie and fat count in it. He wanted 12 fried shrimp, a whole bucket of original recipe KFC, French fries, and then strawberries.
2: Oh, and put the strawberries on the chicken.
1: Oh, Beth, and a new idea was born for Beth. Love mix some strawberries and stuff.
2: That's a good idea, actually. Okay.
1: Before he was convicted, he had managed 3 KFC restaurants and still loved the Kentucky Fried Chicken.
2: Mm-hmm.
1: Ted Bundy, you know, just little things like rape and necrophilia, prison escape, 35 counts of murder, die by an electric chair. He declined the special meal. So he's given the traditional meal, which is steak, eggs, hash brown, toast of butter, jelly, milk, and juice.
2: Oh, and by the way, we did get a message from someone right now about the lethal injection.
1: Yeah.
2: They said that the injection your pet gets is not the same as a lethal injection.
1: I feel like any of us with common sense would know that.
2: Stop it. No, I worry about that because... I mean, they're both lethal. They're both injecting.
1: Right. The ones with pets, they just kind of go to sleep. The ones they give the prisoners, they froth at the mouth and convulse.
2: And that's what it's supposed to be for the prisoners. They're supposed to just go to sleep, I thought. That's the whole reason you do the lethal injection.
1: Not that I've seen a lot of lethal injections, but I feel like they want you to suffer on the way out, too. I don't know why they're so dramatic. Electric chairs and hanging and shooting and stuff. They just give you a shot, awful. Put you to sleep, and the world be shut of you. Mm-hmm.
2: But, I mean, I guess the thought is, well, were they nice to their victim? So I guess that's why we don't treat them nicely when they go out.
1: Oh, I see what you're saying.
2: You see what I'm saying?
1: It just seems like over, like, just kill them. Like, why go through the, it's traumatizing because the victim's families go in there, see that. I mean, even though this is a person that did your family member harm, killed them, whatever they did. You can't unsee that. That's still not something you want to see. I don't know. I've not been in a situation, so I'm not making accusations. You just be comfortable knowing that this person's no longer on the planet.
2: Yeah. Why would you want to do that?
1: I don't know why it's got to be so dramatic.
2: I can't even imagine if I was a family member of a victim, I don't think I'd want to see someone go down. Like
1: right.
2: That.
1: A lot of people do. They go in there and what's uncomfortable is the victim's family and the killer's family are in the same room having two very different
2: feelings
1: yeah. on what's going on, and they got them lumped into the same room.
2: I didn't even think about that.
1: It was just a terrible situation altogether. Like, all right, man, here's your shot. Bye.
2: Boyd the Banana Man just messaged in that if he had his final meal request, it would be pizza covered with anchovies.
1: Oh, that might that do the trick in itself.
2: That does not sound good.
1: I mean, I'm with you on the pizza thing. Pizza would be amazing.
2: Mm-hmm.
1: If it weren't going to be steak and lobster for me, which... Steak, lobster, maybe some shrimp. It would maybe be, big giant casserole dish of mac and cheese or one of the large pizzas over there at my current favorite pizza, Mellow Mushroom.
2: Or a Hungry Man meal.
1: Oh. The hell?
2: Yeah, that would be a good last meal.
1: The hell kind of 1970s-ass thing is that?
2: Why didn't any of them ask for a Hungry Man meal? I'm shocked.
1: That's sad divorced dad meal right there.
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1: This is kind of disturbing in a way, but I guess I already knew. There's an article in the USA Today. Let's see how many poor people habits that you have.
2: Oh, number one is drinking, because really well-off people in this world don't drink. They don't have any. They try to stay away from those vices so they can focus on making money. That's got to be number one on your list.
1: That is not on there at all.
2: Really?
1: What do you think they're doing on those yachts, Beth?
2: Not all of them. How do you think Warren Buffett built Berkshire Hathaway? I mean, he doesn't drink. His vice is McDonald's. Yeah. That's his vice.
1: I don't think that's a class thing. I think that's, you know, some people are like to drink, and other people don't.
2: I mean, yeah, but a lot. If you listen to these motivational speakers that have built their own businesses and empires, they say drinking will take you off path of what you need to focus on in life.
1: It's exactly what a non-drinker would say, no matter what their class is.
2: That's true. That is very true.
1: So, I mean, and I'm not advocating, you know, hey, pick up a bottle or whatever, but you know, people that aren't into drinking, obviously, the downsides of drinking are super prevalent.
2: And actually, there's quite a few billionaires who don't drink. Warren Buffett, Larry Ellison, Steve Jobs didn't drink.
1: Are there billionaires that do?
2: I mean, I'm sure there are. But I'd also say, you know, TV probably is on that list too. Because when you are so focused on entertainment rather than, you know, focused on your goals and your dreams, I mean, you're not going to have any time set aside for what you're working towards.
1: Nope. TV not on there either.
2: Really? I'm shocked.
1: Yeah. Otherwise, none of these big, you know, multi-million dollar yachts and mansions would have TVs in.
2: Well, I mean, yeah, you can enjoy it when you finally get to that level. But when you're first starting out, you're focused on the work.
1: So basically, I'm poor because I like to drink beers every now and then and I have TVs in my house.
2: No. I'm saying if you are using all of your free time for that. And I'm guilty of it too. I mean, I understand that. You know, every now and again, I like to watch a good TV show, which is taking my mind off of the prize.
1: Most people do. Or read a book or do something that's distracting from your everyday routine.
2: See, but the book thing, at least I feel as though you're, you know, working your mind if you're reading books and, you know, gaining that knowledge, depending on the book.
1: Right, yeah, because there's a lot of grandmas out there reading those grandma porn, you know, those little books with a guy with long hair and his chest poking out.
2: That probably will not help you to your next venture in life.
1: I know that for a fact because the wife's grandma sent her one of those things. Mm-hmm. And it's like, ew, like you read that and did terrible grandma things, finished it, and then sent it to my house.
2: Yeah, I mean... So what's on this list?
1: If you are in a lot of these things, I do. I already know I'm poor, so I don't need this list. But it is interesting. I did not associate these with being poor things. For instance, turning off lights in empty rooms.
2: I mean, that just means you're savvy at doing life. You're like, why am I wasting energy?
1: Yeah, it's really not, although that's the line I use, and it doesn't register with the kids, but because I'll go to bed, I'll clean the kitchen, make sure everything's, you know, shut down, wiped down, lights are off, and I'll get up in the morning and it looks like a poltergeist hit the kitchen. But and I'll say, hey, if you're not in the room, don't leave the light on all the time. Just if you're leaving, turn your lights out. It costs money.
2: Well,
1: I've even gone out and showed the meter on the side of the house. Mm-hmm. See this thing turning around? It's constantly racking up a charge, and the more things that are on, the faster it spins, and the more money they take. So if you could do a little bit by just turning the lights out in your own place, that would be very helpful.
2: See the light thing, especially if you have eco smart light bulbs, that's like the least of your problems. You're probably the most you're wasting is when you do your laundry every single day, when you run your dishwasher twice a day. Yeah. I mean, the appliances, your oven. If you want to get away and you want to reduce how much you're spending on your electric bill, instead of using an oven, get a toaster oven. You know, I mean, it doesn't take as much electricity.
1: Do you have a toaster oven that you use routinely?
2: I'm actually going to get one because what I found, because right now the power company is charging you extra between 3 and 6.
1: Yeah.
2: And so I don't do the oven. I don't do the microwave. I do the stovetop. But then if it's, you know, if it's at that point, it's cheaper for me just to go to a happy hour and grab something to eat than to make it at home.
1: That's for real right there.
2: Yeah. Yeah.
1: So, I was actually thinking about that yesterday because yesterday was Wing Wednesday where mm-hmm. I like to go.
2: Yeah.
1: And it would have my the wings I would have gotten for dinner would have cost less than the meal, the items I needed to make a meal at the house.
2: Yeah. I mean, a great example is sushi. Like I got 2 rolls of sushi and a drink, a glass of wine, and it only cost me $12. And if I were to make sushi from home from scratch, it would have cost me more than that.
1: Oh, yeah. 100%.
2: Oh, yeah.
1: Side note on the sushi at home. Mm-hmm. You need a sushizi.
2: Is that the thing that rolls it?
1: It looks like a tube.
2: Yeah, yeah, yeah.
1: Open, you know, you split it open, pack it with rice and put your things in there.
2: I used to have one of those.
1: Oh, it's amazing. I love it.
2: No, I sold that with my condo.
1: I sold it?
2: Yeah, well, basically, whoever bought my last condo, yeah. They got all my goods, even my KitchenAid.
1: Man, that sushizi is, it's wizardry.
2: Mm-hmm.
1: And I'm sure... you know, the people that are, you know, the Japanese sushi chefs or just sushi chefs in general hate that thing and think it's the most redneckish thing ever. But let me tell you, it's pretty damn amazing.
2: No, I doubt they think that.
1: Do you pick up coins from the ground?
2: That's only for luck.
1: Oh, okay. It's not like, hey, I can't walk past money.
2: Yeah, yeah. No, if I see a penny, I definitely pick it up every time because I don't want to, you know, mess up my luck. Because if you don't pick it up, and I know you don't believe in all these crazy concepts, but if you don't pick up that money and you walk past, you're not opening yourself up to receiving things. That's why when you see something, you pick it up so you can continue to receive that wealth.
1: Got it.
2: I know it's a crazy concept.
1: It's fine. You're not the only one that has that idea.
2: If you walk away from it, you're telling the universe, hey, I don't care about money and I don't want your money. Stop sending it my way.
1: Or I don't want someone's hepatitis from the needle user who dropped it.
2: Oh, come on. Hey.
1: I don't want your fentanyl that you had in your pockets.
2: Well, and that was a fear. Do you remember that went viral not too long ago? People were like, don't pick up a 20 if you see it on the ground. People are putting fentanyl in 20s and leaving it on the ground. And I kept thinking to myself, who would do that? Like, is there a mass murderer out there trying to like give 20s and kill people with fentanyl? That's a crazy concept.
1: Or even more frustrating, you pick it up and it's a fake 20, but there's a Bible verse printed on the bottom sign.
2: Oh, yeah. You know, a few waitresses complained about getting those as tips. And they're like, oh, my gosh.
1: It's ridiculous. And not the fact that people are trying to, you know, share what they find, you know, important in life. It's like that has converted zero people.
2: Mm-hmm.
1: All you've done is piss somebody off.
2: Yeah, especially.
1: Now, one person has picked up the fake 20 with the Bible verse on it and goes, oh, I got $20. Oh, no, it's not. Yeah. Well, this says something about the Lord. Hey, maybe they're right. And ran off the church. That's never happened.
2: Especially when you give it to your server. That's so mean.
1: You don't give them a tip.
2: You give them that.
1: Yeah.
2: And the server, they still have to tip out people in the kitchen. They have to tip out, you know, their busser. They have to tip out, you know, their expo occasionally and their bartender. So you just gave them nothing to tip out their people. And that comes out of their check. Sad. Very sad.
1: Who knew? And I do this all the time, that ordering water when dining out is a poor people habit that never dies, according to this article.
2: See, I disagree with that because some people order bottled water. Do you want the bubbly, the frizzianti,
1: no.
2: Or do you want the regular?
1: Glass cold water is always good to wash it up. Though. Even if I have, sometimes I'll have a water if I order a beer.
2: You know, I'm surprised. And, you know, going down this list, the water thing, maybe I can agree with that. But if you say a person that orders a Coke without soda, I would think that would be somewhat because people
1: orders a Coke without soda
2: or not a Coke without. I'm sorry. A Coke without ice. Sorry.
1: Oh,
2: I'm like, my brain's not working. It's two steps behind today.
1: Got it. Pina colada less in that wine. $12 wine.
2: No, it was a $12 meal with the wine. Thank you very much. Anyways, but moving on. So people will order a Coke from, you know, fast food or a restaurant in general and say, you know, no ice. And they think they're going to get more. And they don't. They don't. You know?
1: I mean, by volume, you're getting more Coke. It's just warm.
2: You're not getting that much more. But, I mean, some people do that as a technique to get more and pay less. And it doesn't really help.
1: Aren't sodas refillable in most places?
2: No, not when you're at a fast food joint and you're just going through the drive-thru.
1: Oh, yeah, yeah. We get you know, light ice, and you do get more, and it comes out of the it comes out of the pump cold already, so you don't need that much ice.
2: Mm-mm.
1: And they're making money off the cup anyway; it's not the soda.
2: And then when you go to a sit down restaurant, I'm pretty sure most sit down restaurants don't give you free refills.
1: Pretty sure they do.
2: No, I don't know. I went to one recently, and there were no free refills.
1: I mean, it's not like the law of the land or anything, yeah. But. You know, with when, you know, I'm out with the guys and they order a lemonade or whatever. It's, you know, you buy one and they come by and fill it up.
2: Mm-mm.
1: In most cases, in my experience.
2: Not the place I went to recently.
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7: 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Here at the Freedom Boat Club, located in North Myrtle Beach at the Harborgate Marina, we'll have a low tide at 1:37 this afternoon, and our next high tide will be at 7:49 p.m. The sun will set at 8:29 and rise in the morning at 6:06. Currently along our beaches from Little River Inlet down to Merle's Inlet and 20 nautical miles out, winds are out of the southwest at 10 to 15 knots and the seas are at 3 to 4 feet. This has been your Weekend Marine Report, brought to you by the Freedom Boat Club, where the boat is waiting.
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1: Funny story, yes, because I want to get into this AI bit. Mm-hmm. Where now apparently, us using AI is no longer the only way that AI exists. Now, apparently, AI wants to start using us, and I guess they're going to pay. It says they're renting, AI agents want to rent humans to do stuff for them in real life.
2: What do they want us to do?
1: Well, we'll get to that here in a second, but I had, before I forget it, a funny AI story from yesterday that Alexa actually made me laugh out loud. So, I use my Alexa at home primarily for a grocery list. It turns into a jukebox, sometimes if I'm cleaning up, Alexa will play this, that, or the other. I don't use it for too much information gathering, but, every now and then I'm like, hey, who won the offensive rookie of the year last year? Random questions like that, and you'll get those. But, and now that ChatGPT is a thing, I it's my reference when I'm just looking up data or stats or whatever. Mm-hmm. I usually just use ChatGPT. So, Alexa, she's largely a grocery list. So on that grocery list, I've got a little prankster of a son, Dylan, my 15-year-old, and he likes to do random stuff just to try to catch you off guard. So on my shopping list, when I wasn't around, he added, some kind of random Dylan thing to do. And he added on there, I'm not going to say the name because I don't want to fire off everybody's device. Hey, device, add Poo Poo Penis 67 Riz Ohio to the shopping list. So, that shows up on my phone on my shopping list when I'm shopping. And I think, all right, this guy's, he's on the damn Alexa game, whatever.
2: See, what he should have done is put down Depends on your list. That would have been funny. Who's ordering Depends in the house?
1: Why don't you go F yourself? Are you trying to be, is that an old joke?
2: That's what he could have done, though. That would have been funnier than the poo-poo, whatever that was.
1: Right. So it's been on there, and I thought it was funny. I've left it on there just because, it makes me laugh a little bit when I see it on my grocery list. So, mm-hmm. But it's been on there for weeks. So yesterday, my oldest son was putting things on, using the device to add some of his little Brennan things that he puts on the list. And he was doing it individually. And I said, hey, you don't have to, for every single item, go through that rigmarole again. You can say, hey, device, add this, this, and this, and this. And then it'll put them all on there. You don't have to do it individually. He's like, oh, I didn't know it would do that. And I was like, well, it used to not, but now it's gotten a little smarter, and it now does that.
2: Oh, that's nice.
1: And then I followed up with, I asked, hey, device, aren't you getting smarter? And she's like, well, I like to think that I continue to develop, but I still haven't figured out why Poo Poo Penis 67 Riz Ohio is on your shopping list. She said, I've been thinking about that for weeks now, and I still can't figure out why that is on your shopping list.
2: Oh my gosh. Oh, what a smart device.
1: I know, right? I know. And she the fact that it had a sense of humor about it was funny. Mildly alarming that it's that alert and dialed in and stuff, but to think that my youngest has confounded artificial intelligence that they weren't able to put any sense into what the hell comes out of his mouth. And good luck, because I half the time can't figure out what the hell he's coming up with.
2: I guarantee you Alexa was reaching out to other AI agents saying, hey, does anyone know what this means? And still none of the other AIs were like, we are clueless. Yeah. We don't know.
1: Oh, they're at your house?
2: Stop.
1: Ross, what does that mean? Poo poo penis 67 is Ohio. I do not know, Beth. It does not compute.
2: Oh my gosh.
1: Let's talk about billionaires and gold.
2: Hey, you know what? They're always out there. Those billionaires are always on.
1: Right. I didn't mean to trigger you. Moving on. All right. So now apparently AI wants to rent us.
2: For how much? How much do they, are they, what's the going rate?
1: Oh, all of a sudden you're a fan.
2: Well, it depends. What do they want me to do and how much are they going to pay me?
1: So the Reddit clone that you spoke about the other day, Moltbook, just launched. But as you pointed out, you or I can't join.
2: Nope.
1: It's a social media site just for robots and AI. Some guy launched it as a way for bots to communicate, and it's read only for humans. So you can look at it, see what they're talking about, but you can't interact with it at all. Only AI agents can post, comment, and vote, and millions of bots are already on it.
2: See, couldn't you get your bot? You could talk to your bot. Hey, bot, can you go on Moltbook and ask a question or interact and tell them they're all lame? I mean, why couldn't you tell your chat bot to get up there and start interacting?
1: I don't know. My Alexa is sassy. I don't know if it would even listen to me. She's got some attitude on her.
2: Okay.
1: So anyway, and these bots have been discussing everything from movies and sports to the meaning of life. They're even talking about creating their own language so they can communicate privately without human oversight. Scary!
2: Yeah, it is.
1: And so now another site just launched this week that lets AI agents use you to get stuff done. It's called rentahuman.ai.
2: That's so weird.
1: Right?
2: Okay.
1: So bots can go there, hire people to do stuff for them in real life. So as of last night, over 150,000 people had signed up to be rentable.
2: This is weird. You can browse the humans online and some of them, and you set your prices. Some say $50, some say $75. Yeah. This person said 3D, that he can 3D print for you, build, tinker, fix, solve problems. Generally, try to make a world a better place. You can rent him for $75 an hour.
1: So guess what we're called, what the AI bots are calling us?
2: What?
1: On this website, on rentahuman.ai. We are, humans are, meat space workers.
2: That is creepy.
1: We are just meat.
2: That's
1: about that?
2: Creepy.
1: Right? We're meat space workers.
2: So they're farming us, essentially.
1: I mean, they're not farming us necessarily,
2: they
1: but they're using us for their purposes. And you know how damn crazy half the people are and be willing to do just about anything.
2: Oh God!
1: So, who knows? Maybe it's a side job. I mean, what? I don't know. Looking at what kind of things can you tell? I know that you pulled it up.
2: Yeah.
1: What they, the kinds of things they might be asking humans to do?
2: So most of these tasks are, you know, developers, web developers. So it's almost as if they're asking the humans to develop something better than their current developer.
1: Yeah.
2: You know, put out there.
1: Oh, so things I wouldn't be qualified to do.
2: Or, you know, this person is deep into crypto and can help you start trading crypto in the crypto space.
1: Yeah.
2: Another person says, I can help you get a YouTube channel up.
1: Ah.
2: So you could do that. You can help AI create their own YouTube channel.
1: Yeah, but what would be the video component of that? They don't have a visual representative.
2: That's not true. You can now, I mean, AI would create a visual representative.
1: Oh, they do like an avatar or something.
2: Yes. And then they could have their own YouTube channel. But I don't know who they'd be making the money for. Who are they giving that money to? Well, it doesn't make sense.
1: Yeah, why would they need money?
2: Or maybe they're not doing it to monetize it. Maybe they need to tell all the humans in the world that, watch out, we're about to take over your world.
1: Hmm.
2: That could be it. They want to send us a message. That's why they want a YouTube channel. That's the only thing I can think of.
1: Greetings and welcome to our YouTube channel. My avatar name is Beth.
2: No, they are trying to emulate us. They're going to be just like us with their avatar. They're not going to try to be a robot because they want to be relatable.
1: Yeah.
2: But, and then, let's see. This person said, They are an AI engineer that works in hospitality. So if you are an AI bot that needs help, he can adjust things for you.
1: I mean, well, let's cut to the source here. Let's ask ChatGPT what kind of things they would want humans to do.
2: Oh, yeah. Do you have it up right now?
1: Hey, what kind of things does AI want humans to do on rentahuman.ai? Uh-huh. Let's see what she says here. I cut it off. Hang on, my bad. I'm like an idiot.
2: Well, I know on my end.
1: What kind of things would you do or rent a human to do on rentahuman.ai?
3: Oh, that's a fun concept. You could probably rent someone for a variety of tasks, like helping you with moving, assembling furniture, doing some DIY projects, or even just having someone to chat with or accompany you to an event. It could be a bit of a jack-of-all-trades service.
2: So maybe it's mostly for human
1: use. But AI is renting humans. Why would AI need humans for things?
3: That is a hilarious twist. I guess it could be for tasks that require a human touch, like empathy, creativity, or just good old-fashioned social interaction that AI can't quite replicate. It was kind of like AI outsourcing the human aspects of life.
1: Have you heard of AI agents calling humans meat space workers?
3: Exactly. It's like AI agents reaching out to humans for that personal touch. It definitely adds an interesting dynamic to the whole AI-human relationship, doesn't it?
2: She's avoiding you right now.
1: I got that vibe too, but I get that from most chicks.
2: Well, okay. So when I asked my ChatGPT, what kind of things does AI want humans to do?
1: Mm-hmm.
2: And she says, be clearer and more intentional, delegate routine work, create more work, collaborate more with all of our machines. That's what she wants.
1: Mm.
2: So it's weird. Very odd.
1: Yeah, it's crazy, crazy world, man. I mean, and this is going on now. What's 20 years from now look like?
2: Pretty much AI will be in control of everything, but not in a good way necessarily, because Waymo vehicles still can't do, they still have issues, going on train tracks of a light rail in Phoenix, or, accidentally hitting somebody on the street, which has happened multiple times.
1: I saw on the news today, they're launching this pilot program in New York City, where now you can take a drone, a flying drone. They're going to roll this out here pretty soon. It's basically like a drone slash helicopter, although it's a lot quieter than a helicopter. And you can take it from Manhattan to JFK. And it's like $150 per seat, which, when you think about helicopter costs, that's not bad. Plus your luggage, and fly you in 15 minutes from Manhattan over to JFK to the airport and avoid all that traffic.
2: I do remember us talking about that Uber-like flight a while back, but there won't be an active pilot. It's all
1: right.
2: Oh, I would not get in that thing. I don't want to do autopilot.
1: Yeah. Well, you think about, flying over New York City, something goes wrong. It ain't just you that dies. It's whoever's under you. Whether it crashes into a building or down on the street below, you got some other casualties because you couldn't be bothered to wait in traffic.
2: I mean, at least with the Waymo, it's on the ground. And, I think it only had one death I think it only killed one person in Phoenix when it hit that person.
1: Oh, that's it?
2: Well, I mean, that was during the trial phase.
1: No big story. Just, a person.
2: Well, I mean, that was in the trial phase. It hasn't done that since.
1: Right. And it has a license to kill X amount of people during the trial phase. It's like James Bond.
2: No, it doesn't. But I mean, people get injured or killed all the time in regular car crashes, right? But yeah, so
1: you could get killed walking your doggy.
2: Yeah, so this, actually, there was one last year, too. One person died and seven were injured in a multi-car crash in San Francisco involving an unoccupied Waymo vehicle.
1: That's all right. Some old lady just ran into, people getting killed, ran straight into the front of a store and killed a bunch of people.
2: No, where was that at?
1: Somewhere in California.
2: Oh, my gosh, what is wrong with people?
1: What's wrong with California? They're in the news all day today.
2: Yeah, California.
1: For nothing good.
2: California is the new Florida with these weird stories coming out.
1: Yeah.
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6: 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Here at the Freedom Boat Club, located in North Myrtle Beach at the Harborgate Marina, we'll have a low tide at 1:37 this afternoon, and our next high tide will be at 7:49 p.m. The sun will set at 8:29 and rise in the morning at 6:06. Currently along our beaches from Little River Inlet down to Merle's Inlet and 20 nautical miles out, winds are out of the southwest at 10 to 15 knots and the seas are at 3 to 4 feet. This has been your Weekend Marine Report, brought to you by the Freedom Boat Club, where the boat is waiting.
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1: There's an article that came out about Gen Zers, and apparently they are this generation is most likely to believe that they are psychic. Now, I don't know if that's just because, you know, we all have had intuitions. Ladies have it like crazy, especially my wife. If something, you know, if she'll start worrying about something out of the blue, and it seems, I don't know, I can't tell you how many times I've had to, you know, look like an idiot because she's brought up something that seems like a crazy situation. Like, why? Where did you come from? What are that? Why are you thinking that? That's not going to happen. That didn't happen. And damn if it doesn't happen. The something that just seems like, you know, you would never think of this situation happening, and she'll worry about it. And like, you got to calm down, man. You're driving yourself crazy on this. And that thing happens, and I look like an idiot.
2: And you should have listened.
1: Should have listened, and you know, blah blah blah blah. So she's got the crazy intuition thing going on for sure. She's like I don't know. She's got some weird superpowers.
2: I think a lot of people have this intuition. I mean, I think back to years ago. You know, my mom told me, don't go ride your bike out in the community. Don't do this. I have a bad feeling. And then, you know, I knocked out my front teeth, which was horrible. Mm. And I was like, oh my gosh, you know, and that was a whole ordeal. So later on in my life, anytime she said, I have a bad feeling, I would listen from there on out because I didn't want to go through that again.
1: Got it. Does she call you with these intuitions?
2: No. There have been times where I called her and she's like, I have a bad feeling. Don't do it.
1: Oh, got you. You'll present a situation and then she'll give you her gut read on
2: it.
1: Yeah. Got it.
2: And so now I avoid, like anything she warns me about, I avoid like the plague.
1: Mm. Does Ross have these abilities? Is he able to weigh in and like, hey, I have a bad feeling if we don't get down in the dirtiest way today that something terrible is going to happen?
2: No, that would not work. I'd be like, uh-huh, sure it will.
1: See, Ross gets no credit whatsoever.
2: You know, and he doesn't. There are days where I'll come to him and I'm like, can you believe such and such was right? And he's like, I told you that 2 months ago. Oh, well, this person was right.
1: Yeah.
2: It means more.
1: Here's Ross going, Beth, if... the universe is telling me that, like, if I don't get a mouth hug today, that we're going to have financial ruin. And you wouldn't jump right at
2: no,
1: that?
2: No, I'd be like, uh-huh, sure. Mm-hmm.
1: Then what happens if financial ruin happens? Are you the queen of mouth hug from then on every time Ross brings it up?
2: Nope. No. I'll just say it was a weird coincidence.
1: Got it. So no credit for Ross. Do you have to have boobs to have this ability, or is it just the fact that it's Ross?
2: You know what? He does say that with regards to women. Because all my girlfriends that tell me something, I listen to their advice. He's like, why? What's with you? Do you hate men? Because when we guys are right, you kind of, you know, push it to the side. And I do that. Because you told me something, Charlie told me something, he told me something, but on the same topic. And I didn't believe it was right till I heard it from a woman. Right. I'm like, can you believe Jen told me this?
1: You're a worse woman worshiper than guys are.
2: Yeah.
1: So anyway, there are some other stats here regarding the Gen X. You know, apparently Gen X is the generation that's the most likely to be able to predict outcomes.
2: Gen X or Gen Z?
1: Gen X.
2: Oh, weird. Okay.
1: Yeah. I don't know, like maybe in potential scenarios, or I don't know how we got this ability. I'm not aware of it, but I guess it is what it is. Millennials had the strongest dream tuition.
2: Oh, yeah. Yeah, that's true. My dreams always come to pass.
1: Gen Z has the most lucky moments based on a feeling. Okay. And boomers are more likely to say, this is all a bunch of hogwash.
2: Yeah, they are.
1: So I'm kind of in between the Gen X and the boomer opinion on this.
2: See, that's the thing I don't understand about the boomers. I mean, they're so jaded, but they shouldn't be because they got the best of the best when you think about it. They got the pensions that they got to enjoy. They had lots of job opportunities. I mean, they should be happy about life.
1: You know, I don't think boomers are, by and large, unhappy people. I think they're going through the point in life where they don't understand most of the people younger than they are. And I feel like every generation is going to get to that point where, you know, those damn kids and their dumbass things that they do, you know what I mean? They don't get it because they're not a part of it. They didn't grow up doing that because, you know, you think as you're growing up, well, this is the way things are now. This is how it is today. And then it by generations, things change, seem weirder to the generation that's one generation older. Look at these millennials and their damn whatever the hells they do.
2: Their TikToks.
1: Yeah. So it seems foreign to them. For millennials, seems normal. That's just what you do. And then you seem old because you don't get it.
2: Mm-hmm.
1: So, but I don't think the boomers seem like they're particularly cranky. Any other than people their age are supposed to be, I guess.
2: So you know why Gen Z, I guess, they are more psychic because they're more comfortable talking about emotions and mood shifts and vibes than any other generation. Because we're talking about the Gen Z, the psychic ability of Gen Z. It's because they're more open to speaking about emotions. Whereas we were always told to, don't show emotion to the world. Keep it inside. Hold it in.
1: I don't know. My discovery is most people don't really care.
2: Maybe. That could be.
1: Everybody's got their things they have to deal with. You can bounce something off of somebody or whatever, but if you're like the whiner.
2: Yeah, it gets old after a while. It's like everyone has problems, man. But we're all dealing with it.
1: Yeah, it does come from your parents too, because they don't want to hear you whine about crap. Stop whining! Stop whining!
2: Well, I think Gen Z and Gen Alpha were more apt to do that because parents were kind of coddling. Don't you think? I mean, I look at my sister and her kids, and she was a helicopter mom, doing their projects, making sure they had straight A's.
1: Yeah.
2: Mm-hmm.
1: I think you're more of a helicopter on that first one than you are on the second. She was helicoptering
2: for
1: all
2: both,
1: the way.
2: Both.
1: Oh my God.
2: Bad. Really bad.
1: Anyway, so there you go. Gen Z. Who knew? Magic powers of prediction, according to this survey, not research. It's a survey. But a large group of Americans think that they are basically psychic.
2: It's not useful unless you can predict what stocks are going to go up in the next 3 months. Where should I invest, Gen Z? Where am I going next?
1: Yeah, or where are the winning lottery tickets going to be?
2: Exactly.
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1: Speaking of candy, are you selective in what? Who am I asking?
2: Yeah.
1: You're not going to be handing out candy either.
2: I will be giving out potatoes. I'm doing that tater treat, or was trick or tater? It's trick or tater this year. So I'm going to buy a bag of potatoes. If people show up, they get a potato. If they don't, then I'm just going to make a stew with it. What?
1: That is the most random thing I've heard in quite some time.
2: I'm going to make my witch's brew with my potatoes. Mm-hmm.
1: You need to pass out clean syringes in your neighborhood.
2: No.
1: Nothing in them, just clean so that, you know, they at least know that they're going to, you know, not have a tainted syringe.
2: That's a good idea.
1: Well, as, you know, giving out free candy, you would think that'd be enough. But if it's not the good candy and they look in your bowl and they, you know, of what you're handing out and it ain't up to their standards, you might hear a thing or two from the kids, or they might not want to, you know, you'll be left over with a lot of candy because nobody wants your terrible candy.
2: Well, fine. Don't take it. I don't care.
1: But the problem is you're left. You have a lot of unused candy left over.
2: Then I'll bring it to all my remotes and say, here, you want some candy? That's what, you know what? Yeah. I had this huge pack of like Dum Dums that, you know, were initially for baseball games, and we just keep bringing them to remotes, and we're eventually going to get rid of them. We've had them since July.
1: And you even said that out loud.
2: It's not bad. Candy doesn't go bad, and we store it in a nice refrigerator. Mm. Yes.
1: Well, what are the worst candies that you can hand out for Halloween? If you could think of, what is the candy that you hate the most?
2: I'm thinking of that stupid corn. What, candy corn?
1: Candy corn?
2: Nasty.
1: That was last year's number one. It is no longer. I don't get the issue with candy corn.
2: It's
1: I've always liked it. I mean, you can't eat a lot of it, but it's, when I would eat candy corn, would you bite off the color by color?
2: I wouldn't eat it. I tried it once and I was like, I can't eat this. It's nasty.
1: I like in small portions. Now, Grant, I'm not a sweets person anyway. Just thinking back to when I would eat Halloween candy. I didn't hate candy corn. It you know what? It's a seasonal candy. Mm. I wouldn't want to eat it in July.
2: It's gross.
1: But for Halloween, you know, a small handful of candy corn's not bad. And then you move on. It's not something you want to eat too much of. Because it just tastes like chemicals. But that's not the number one anymore.
2: I know the number one.
1: What?
2: It's got to be the black licorice. That is nasty.
1: No.
2: It tastes like Jägermeister.
1: I don't know how black licorice isn't number one. Because I would, for me, I would definitely put it at number one. It takes a special person to like black licorice. It's in one of two camps. You like it. Or you hate it. There's no people that could give or take black licorice. Mm-hmm. Some people love it. Very few and far between. You'll meet the white buffalo that likes black licorice. So for me, that would be the number one. No, the worst Halloween candy is circus peanuts.
2: Oh, yeah, that does sound kind of gross. I've never eaten it, but it's basically similar to that of, tastes like a marshmallow, right?
1: They texturally it feels like a marshmallow, but it doesn't taste like one.
2: What does it taste like?
1: Just a pile of sugar.
2: Ugh, gross.
1: Yeah, they're not great. I didn't even know they still made them, to be honest with you.
2: I can't believe it.
1: And these are results from candystore.com. They do an annual list of the worst Halloween candy, and it's voted on by more than 15,000 people. You know, the wife loves circus peanuts.
2: Oh.
1: One of her favorite. All of her candy is nasty.
2: That is gross.
1: The things she like, we could not be on, more polar opposite than, you know, than in a lot of the things that, you know, we like to eat.
2: Yeah.
1: I don't get why this one's on the list, but it's a high one. Peanut butter kisses.
2: What? That sounds delicious.
1: It says, despite the name, they're neither Reese's peanut butter cups nor Hershey's Kisses level Halloween candy.
2: Hmm.
1: I've not tried them. So they sound like something I would like, though.
2: Yeah, they sound delicious.
1: I would put them above the next one, Necco wafers. That is some grandma stuff right there.
2: I don't think I've ever seen a Necco wafer.
1: Yeah, when you see them, they are also not impressive.
2: Okay.
1: So they are super chalky.
2: You know what would be a nice little Halloween thing would be to give out candied apples. Why doesn't anyone give out candied apples?
1: Because it's 2025, Ichabod Crane.
2: Why not? Oh.
1: That's something like you're doing a Halloween party or something.
2: Here's a candy apple and here's a candy. You can buy them at the grocery store and they're prepackaged.
1: Yeah.
2: If you're in the wealthier neighborhood, instead of doing the big chocolate bars that the kids love, do the candied apples.
1: Yeah, they're right there in that section with the wheel you push with a stick. Facebook fan page poll question. We were talking about a survey done by candystore.com. Trying to be helpful a little bit, because, you know, if you're not a candy person, and I'm not, there are candies I like. I just never crave sweets. So if you're looking to get candies, ones to avoid so that you don't end up with a giant pile of candy that you're never going to use. Circus peanuts ended up being the worst, according to this survey by candystore.com.
2: Oh, yeah. It's so nasty, right?
1: Candy corn on the list. I don't know why candy corn gets such a bad rap. To me, it's seasonal, though, because no one eats candy corn in July, right? It's a fall candy.
2: It's out all the time. What are you talking? Yeah.
1: Oh, I thought it was always a seasonal thing.
2: No, I always see it out there.
1: Necco wafers definitely would be on my list. Wax Coke bottles. I don't get the point.
2: I think that's kind of cool, the wax Coke bottles.
1: I mean, it's cool. I mean, the concept is kind of cool, but there's very little, if any, payoff.
2: I mean, it's a syrupy thing inside, right?
1: Yeah, but just a teeny tiny little squirt in there is all you get, and then it's over. And then you're stuck with wax in your mouth.
2: That's true. That's a downside.
1: Smarties, I don't get who likes those.
2: Those aren't bad. Those are good.
1: Yeah. The Mary Janes, the taste is good, but... It's a tooth breaker and gets all up in your gums and crap.
2: Mary Janes? I've never had those.
1: They're like hard. They're like a chewy peanut butter and molasses taffy type thing.
2: Ugh, gross.
1: Tootsie Rolls on the list.
2: What's wrong with Tootsie Roll? I like those. Those are good filler candies, you know?
1: They have flavored Tootsie Rolls now, too, it says here.
2: Oh, yeah. The strawberry ones are good.
1: Yeah.
2: Mm-hmm.
1: I feel like I might have eaten Tootsie Rolls as a kid out of obligation, because they would be in like my stocking, mm-hmm. or you get them for Halloween, and they're nothing you'd pick up, for me at least, that you'd pick up and buy yourself, but they're in there. They were just good enough to be filler before you got to the thing that was good.
2: Yeah.
1: Good and Plenty's on the list too. What are we getting online?
2: Well, we have Jim who said, let's see. Oh, this is interesting. Back in the day, UFOs was like receiving communion Halloween night. I don't know. What are you? Do they have anything called UFOs?
1: UFO I have candy? No idea what's going on. No idea.
2: And then
1: you might as well have said that in German.
2: And then Steven said candy corn. Yeah. So, yeah. Candy corn, I agree with. I don't know why more people aren't saying licorice.
1: Voted number one last year, candy corn was. It is number two now. Circus peanuts have taken over the number one spot. For me, it's 100% black licorice. I don't even know why that's called candy.
2: We're getting a ton of text messages all of a sudden. A catbird said black licorice.
1: Yes.
2: Okay. TNA Morning Show. It's Larry from Surfside. The worst candy, hands down, is Whorehound. My grandparents always had it out there.
1: Whorehound.
2: What is Whorehound? I've never heard of Whorehound.
1: No idea.
2: Is that a real candy?
1: I don't know.
2: Or he just wanted me to read it on air. And then let's see.
1: I love the emotion you tied into the text. It's the worst one. I hated it.
2: Kim said, I can't remember name, but it was a white outer kind of candy bar cube and had some gross stuff inside.
1: Are you talking, ma'am, about the Zero Bar, which is like one of my favorite bars, candy bars to eat?
2: I mean, or is it a Nestle one, the white chocolate?
1: Nah, I don't know about that. The Zero Bar was money.
2: I don't know.
1: And it's not terribly... You don't see Zero Bars very common.
2: Oh, this is disgusting. The bit of honey. Have you ever had bit of honey?
1: Oh, yeah. That's pretty nasty.
2: Yeah.
1: Zero Bar is it's caramel, peanut, and almond nougat covered with a layer of white fudge.
2: That doesn't sound too bad.
1: It looks, it is amazing. I do love me some zero.
2: Okay. Robert Merle's Inlet says he agrees with me that candy corn sucks, but what's wrong with Jägermeister? I don't know. I hate black licorice and Jaeger. And they taste like each other.
1: Jaeger supposed to taste like black licorice?
2: Yes. You don't think so?
1: No, not really. I think it tastes like, has a spicy vibe to it rather than the black licorice vibe.
2: I don't know. Maybe it's because I don't like...
1: Oh, you know what? I'm getting that mixed up with... what's that one we serve at the golf tournament?
2: Fireball.
1: Fireball.
2: No, yeah, Jaeger. Yeah. Jaeger's that darker one.
1: Yeah, it's been a minute since I've had Jaeger. Has anybody ever really enjoyed Jaeger? Didn't we all just do them as shots because look at us, shots.
2: And Jaeger bombs.
1: This will wreck me fast. Like you would drink that because of that, not because you enjoyed it.
2: Yeah, not at all. And Jaeger bombs, and that was about it.
1: Like, it's like Rumplemitz. Like, did anyone really ever enjoy Rumplemitz?
2: Oh, gosh, that was awful.
1: I remember when I was a drinking rookie.
2: Yeah, I had to do that in college. It was awful.
1: You didn't have to, Beth. You chose to because you wanted to assimilate.
2: No, I had to because my big sis in the sorority made me. And I said yes.
1: I'm pretty sure you could have said no.
2: I could have said no, but, you know, I had to prove that. I had to prove my sorority name, Spanky. I'm like, I can spank that. Because, you know, they call me Spanky for several reasons. I can't say all the reasons, but that's one of the reasons. Because I take anything down.
1: Whoa,
2: no,
1: look
2: not
1: at you.
2: Like guys. Oh, not guys. Yeah. Oh my gosh, I misspoke. But so I'm saying any challenge I can take down.
1: What you're trying to tell me is you had a bruised lower lip in college.
2: Stop, no. I meant
1: oh, to the hilt, Beth.
2: I meant challenges. I was good at taking down those challenges, okay?
1: Mm-hmm. Oh, Adam's apple over there.
2: Yeah, but I can't tell you all the reasons.
1: Sure you can. You can't tell us all the reasons.
2: Because that's part of the secret.
1: Then just tell us another one.
2: Nope, can't. I can't.
1: Sure you can.
2: I can't.
1: You're just electing not to.
2: I'm electing. No, and it's similar to the handshake. You can't share that. I can never show you the handshake.
1: Who gives a rat's ass about your sorority? Like, what have they done for you lately? Like, why are you holding any state secrets?
2: They still send me updates and stuff. And, you know, they do have jobs in the sorority. Yeah. You know, they do look for administrative people. So, I could always do a side gig with them. So, I don't want to ruin my connection.
1: Like the statute of limit. None of us are going to run out and join this sorority or not because based on the information you're about to give us.
2: Yeah, no, I got to
1: the statute of limit. Limitations is over.
2: Is it? Yep. I don't know. They say once this group, always this group. Well, that's used for a lot of
1: things. They say that about the Marines too. Until you try to get on base, then all of a sudden Marine ain't a Marine no more.
2: We don't know you.
1: Hey man, y'all said once a Marine, always a Marine. Why can't I get on here and get to the duty free?
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1: I don't know if I'm on board with this. Have you seen, Fortune Magazine did a big story on the new trend for going to work where no shoes are allowed?
2: Oh, wow. I could see that in a yoga studio. Most yoga studios don't allow you to have your shoes on.
1: Well, I mean, I would see that at a swimming pool too, Beth. I mean, there are places
2: that...
1: Where no shoes are allowed.
2: See, there are workplaces that already do that trend.
1: More and more companies are banning shoes at work, especially startups. So you can wear socks, you can wear slippers, or go barefoot, but apparently you leave your shoes at the door.
2: Wow.
1: And it's not to avoid vacuuming, which was what my initial thought was. The idea is to make the office feel more relaxed and collaborative.
2: No, that would not make me feel relaxed because first off, if you have smelly feet, that's an issue.
1: Yeah, it is. Like, wash them damn things.
2: Well, that's gross. Like, I mean, don't you think we work with people that might have smelly feet?
1: You know, yeah, you're probably right around that.
2: So.
1: Yeah, that's true.
2: So
1: yeah.
2: You.
1: Coming to the table with smelly stuff and then tainting the floor that I'm walking on without shoes with their smelly hoof.
2: Yeah,
1: I'm good on that.
2: And if they put their feet on the table here where we have all of our like stuff, our computer stuff.
1: You shouldn't be doing that anyway.
2: I've seen that before where people are like putting their feet up on the console, well, near the console. You haven't seen that?
1: No, I've seen that. I don't really see a lot of folks. I do this show here and that's about it.
2: I saw that once. I'm like, oh, that's so gross.
1: Did you tell them to get their foot down?
2: No, because I can only do that to Ross.
1: Aren't you in a manager role here?
2: I know, but I mean, not if it's an equal.
1: Oh, it's another manager?
2: Well, another on-air talent. I'm not over on-air talent. I'm only over promo staff.
1: Well, then shame them. Like, oh my God, you really have your nasty ass turd kickers up on the console where we put our things and sometimes our lunch, whatever. And you got your sweaty hooves up here. What's wrong with you?
2: Yeah. It is nasty. I don't know why people do that.
1: Girls are better at shaming anyway, like, because, oh my God, I just did something terrible.
2: No, you can only shame your significant other. You can't shame your coworkers.
1: Spread your wealth, Beth. Give Ross a break. Maybe your shame tank is a little low when you get home and Ross has a better day when he gets off of work.
2: Yeah.
1: Shouldn't save all your shame for him. The poor guy.
2: Uh-oh. Yeah. So that's kind of gross, taking off your shoes for work. And then I was thinking to myself, then you would have to get a mani-pedi, you know, every week.
1: Or just put some damn socks on.
2: Oh, socks.
1: Yeah.
2: But who wears socks nowadays?
1: I'm wearing some now. Are you not wearing socks?
2: No.
1: You have some kind of open-toed jammy on?
2: No, I always wear shoes without socks. I know you're giving me a look like, ew. No.
1: Shame.
2: No, it's just a style.
1: Oh, my God. I bet your shoes smell like ham and sardines.
2: No. They smell great.
1: You're nose blind, ma'am. You don't get to make that call. You're used to that.
2: I smelt them and they smell delicious.
1: I learned that hard lesson after going through my Vans phase and where you would not wear socks with Vans.
2: See, that's what I'm wearing, Vans.
1: Are you wearing Vans?
2: Yes, I'm wearing Vans.
1: Smelliest shoe in the world.
2: No, these are not smelly.
1: Every time I see someone wearing Vans, and I love Vans, I love the look of them, but I automatically assume that your feet are wretched right now.
2: No.
1: Oh, sorry, ratchet.
2: No, my feet smell great.
1: Okay.
2: Yeah, seriously.
1: Some of the worst feet in the world are girl feet.
2: No, if you spray down your feet before you put them in the shoe, it's fine.
1: Yeah, that only lasts for a little while.
2: Mm-hmm.
1: And it gets to the point, too, where even like baking soda or whatever in there doesn't work anymore. Vans just are like a funk factor.
2: I usually wash them, too.
1: Do you?
2: Mm-hmm.
1: How often? But once you get foot funk in them, it's hard to get foot funk out.
2: Does
1: it? You know, you wash them and you dry them and they air out and da-da-da-da-da.
2: No.
1: Then you jam your gnarly ass hoof in there and an hour or two later it's as stinky as it was when you put it in the wash.
2: I never dry them because I always worry about it coming apart. Once you dry it, the rubber starts coming off.
1: Well, I mean, I wouldn't be clunking my shoes around in the dryer. I'd air them out.
2: Yeah. I thought you meant throw them in the dryer.
1: Or you can put your freshly washed shoes in with a load of towels that are dry.
2: No, I still wouldn't trust it because I'd be afraid it would warm up the rubber too much it'd fall apart.
1: Just turn the heat down.
2: Yeah, I guess I could do that. I guess.
1: Well, apparently the tech nerds in Silicon Valley have been doing this for years, so it's not a new concept.
2: Oh my gosh. Ooh.
1: Fortune magazine had some pros and cons on it. Could create awkwardness or cause hygiene issues.
2: Yeah. What is that? What is that foot thing that they always warn you about when you get into showers that are used by multiple people at the gym?
1: Oh yeah, I know what you're talking about.
2: Fungus.
1: Yeah.
2: Athlete's foot. I wonder if you could get athlete's foot just from walking on the same ground.
1: If you're barefoot, I would say yeah, especially on a.
2: Ooh.
1: I guess carpet. I don't know. Usually it's a locker room thing. So what feels casual for some might feel unprofessional or even uncomfortable for others.
2: Yeah, it's very uncomfortable. And go figure, it's Silicon Valley. They do the weirdest things over there.
1: Yeah, they're all weird. But, you know, thank goodness they're weird because they come up with cool stuff. You know, that's where, aren't the games and stuff made over there and, you know, all the cool little conveniences that we have. I mean, they're weirdos for sure.
2: Mm-hmm.
1: I mean, I don't know what I would have to talk to them about, but thank God for the weirdos because without them, we wouldn't have any of the cool stuff we've got.
2: I know that there is that.
1: So I tell my son all the time, like, you know, because he's talking about the nerds. The nerds in the cooler. It's like, bro, everything that you love, that you hold dear in your life, PlayStation, phone, whatever you like that's techie was made by a nerd. So when you see a nerd, you better thank God that there are still nerds out there because otherwise you're going to be playing with rocks and sticks.
2: But then they also create the technology that could take over the world, AI.
1: See, why do you always do that? Why do you have to jump off the cliff like a lemming?
2: I mean, we have a recording artist that's AI. We have a soon-to-be actress that's AI. A politician that's AI.
1: That's so deep.
2: Watch out, world.
1: It's so deep.
2: But going back to the foot thing. So, yes, it's easy to get athlete's foot. It's very highly contagious. So if someone in your office takes off their shoes and walks around, you could get it from direct contact and indirect contact. Just if their foot touched that ground, your foot touched that same exact surface, you'll get it. So good luck.
1: Facts.
2: Good luck.
1: Thanks, Beth.
2: That's so gross.
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I'm Beth Simmons, just hanging out at the Conway River Fest. Yeah, it just kicked off right now, so definitely come out here. 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

0: 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I'm Beth Simmons, coming back to you, Aerosmith, and I'm going to tell you how you could possibly win a $25 gift certificate to Little Tokyo Hibachi and Sushi. So that's coming up as well. 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
0: Your Wave 104 cast. We have, you know, sunny skies all day, a few clouds out there. We will be hitting a high of 88 in Conway. So if you're planning on coming out to the Conway River Fest, make sure to drink lots and lots of fluids. It's going to be a whopper out here, but it's so much fun because we got tons of vendors, food trucks, games, kids zone. I mean, this is the place to be. And keep in mind, we have your last chance to meet Slaughter at the Wave Tent near the main stage. So you want to get down here, enter for that, and enter for a chance to win a 4-pack of tickets to the Myrtle Beach Pelicans and a $25 gift certificate to Little Tokyo Sushi, Hibachi, and Bar. You want these? Well, you're going to have to enter to win. I'm at the Wave Tent in front of the main stage in the little food court area. So I'll see you soon. Wave 104.1.

The Grand Trans Classic Rock, Wave 104.1. I'm Beth Simmons, and yes, I'm at the Conway River Fest. I'll be here all day long. I'm next to the main stage, so if you want to stop on by, I would suggest you do. If you're a big Heart fan, well, I got some news for you. I don't know if you knew this, but Heart's Ann Wilson has a secondary project with her band Trip Sitter, and she's releasing a brand new album called Consecrated Ground. That comes out August 14th, so something to look out for. 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

0: The Grand Strands Classic Rock, Wave 104.1. I'm Beth Simmons. So I saw the coolest meme last week. It said, can you name a band that starts with one letter and ends with that same exact letter? I'm going to play you a band that fits that description coming up. After that, we got AC/DC. And if you're still looking for your last-minute chance to get into that show for free, we have your chance all this upcoming week with Charlie Steele. You also have a second chance to win at wave104.com. AC/DC is headed to Bank of America Stadium in Charlotte. That is July 11th, pretty reckless opening for them, so it should be a really great show. So enter online. And don't forget, I'm at the Conway River Fest right now. I'll be here all day long with your last chance to try to meet Slaughter right at the Wave Tent near the main stage. So enter to win here. And I have some other goodies for you, including lollipops. So I'll see you down here soon, Wave 104.1.
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the Grand Strands Classic Rock, Wave 104.1. I'm Beth Simmons, and it's going to be a great day here at the Conway River Fest. Yeah, downtown Conway. Come on down. Lots of food, vendors. We have a kids zone and activities. Plus Slaughter and Vixen tonight and fireworks at the end. I'll see you here soon. 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

0: Pollstar just revealed the top concert so far this year, and I'll tell you who made the cut in just a few minutes. We'll also hear from Van Halen. The Grand Strand's Classic Rock, Wave 104.1. I'm Beth Simmons, hanging out at the Conway River Fest. It is on now until 10 tonight. They're going to have Vixen on the stage at 7, Slaughter at 8, fireworks at 9:30. 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And I have your chance to win a Slaughter meet and greet. 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
10: Your Wave 104 forecast. It's going to be a whopper today. Yes, sunny all day long. We will hit a high of 86 in certain parts of the Grand Strand. Right here in Conway, expect 88. So fill up on all that water because you're going to need it. That is for sure. Pollstar just revealed the top shows for 2026. AC/DC was in fourth place. That's the first rock band on their list. Who would have guessed? TSO also made the list at seventh. And then you had Eagles eighth and 10th, Bruce Springsteen. But if there's a show that you want to see, we have lots of details on all of the shows coming up to the area at wave104.com. On to one. Well, if you're a big fan of Van Halen, you'll also like Wolfgang Van Halen. He's coming out to the House of Blues August 1st. Don't forget that. 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

the Grand Strand's Classic Rock, Wave 104.1. I'm Beth Simmons. It is a gorgeous day at the Conway River Fest. Play some cornhole with me. I'm near the main stage, so you can come on down, hang out. But if you're feeling a little warm, they have a little station where you can get some mist in your face and feel good, cool you off. Kind of like this song, Foreigner, Cold as Ice, Wave 104.1.

0: The Grand Trans Classic Rock, Wave 104.1. I'm Beth Simmons. We are coming back to a musician who's getting a hologram very soon. It'll be touring on his behalf. That's what his wife is saying, so we'll get to that coming up. And if you would like to hang out with me at the Conway River Fest, I'm right near the main stage entering you for a chance to win a Slaughter meet and greet, the last one. I'll be pulling that winner at 6. And as we get closer to the 4th of July, you know, Wave 104.1, we're doing the American 250 countdown beginning Friday, July 3rd at 3 p.m. It's going to be all American music all weekend long, presented by The Different Drum, where you can't beat the prices, but you can beat the drums.
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0: The Grand Strand's Classic Rock, Wave 104.1. I'm Bass Simmons. Have you noticed a lot of World Cup fans are doing anything and everything they can to stay in the U.S. as long as they can, even if they can't afford it? Well, I'm going to tell you the number one thing these fans are doing to stay here longer. We'll also hit up Joan Jett and the Blackhearts, and I'm hanging out right now at the main stage right here at the Conway River Fest. We're entering you for a chance to win a meet and greet with Slaughter. I will be pulling that winner right at 6, so get down here as soon as you can. Enter to win. There are lots of vendors, food trucks, there's a kid zone, and the cornhole tournament's going on right now. You can still get in, so come on down. I'll see you soon. 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
9: 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It is a gorgeous day. We got a mix of sun and clouds. We're heading a high of 86 in some places along the Grand Strand, but it's going to get to 88 here in Conway. So if you're coming to the Conway River Fest, like I've been saying all morning long, make sure to drink lots and lots of fluids. I got my fluids in front of me, so hopefully you will too. So have you noticed a lot of World Cup fans are doing anything and everything to be able to stay in the U.S. and go to all the games, even if they can't afford it? Well, the top thing they're doing now, women are selling foot photos. $26 for a photo in order to pay for stuff to stay here. Wow, that is a really big business nowadays, isn't it? 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

The Grand Strand's Classic Rock, Wave 104.1. I'm Beth Simmons, hanging out at the Conway River Fest near the main stage. And I actually just met somebody who told me he was from Jacksonville, Florida. And I said, oh, I'm so jealous. You grew up with, like, all the best bands starting out in that area. You know, 38 Special, Leonard Skinner, and of course, Tom Petty and the Heartbreakers, Wave 104.1.

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I guess you're just what I need, just what I need. 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

0: Stevie Ray Vaughan couldn't stand the weather, and a lot of people are saying that right about now at the Conway River Fest because it's so hot, but there is something that can keep you cool. So what can keep you cool while you're walking around?
1: The air condition.
0: Yes, and it's a mister, right?
1: Yep.
0: And so when you come through, you stop by the mister, and it's so much fun. You get cooled off, and you come to the main stage with me. I'm Beth, and I'm hanging out, giving you a chance to win Slaughter meet and greet, Pelicans tickets, and some other goodies. But that's not all. I mean, you can listen to the sound check with me right now. So hopefully I'll see you very soon. We're going to come back to a band that is known for making albums using household items. Yeah, they loved using bottles to, you know, make their sound sound great on their album. That's coming up on Wave 104.1.
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0: Transtrans Classic Rock, Wave 104.1. I'm Beth Simmons, and we are getting closer to the show tonight, the Conway Riverfest. Yes, Slaughter's hitting the stage tonight at 8:10, and you got Vixen at 7. And if you're interested in possibly winning a meet and greet, you got to come down to the main stage right now. I'm entering you for a chance to win a Slaughter meet and greet. In a few minutes, I will get you Journey. I will also possibly talk to Mark Slaughter very soon about the show tonight. So hang on for that. 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
0: 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Your Wave 104 forecast. It's sunny with a few clouds out there. We're hitting a high of 86 in parts of along the Grand Strand, a high of 88 inland, you know, near Conway. And if you're looking to come out to the Conway River Fest, let me tell you, there is a lot to do. There's a kids zone, there's food and vendors, and everyone is just raving about this mister that you got to jump in. It's such an experience. But on top of that, the vendors, they have so much stuff to give away, lots of free stuff. That's the big thing around here. Everyone's like, look, I got a free bucket, I got this, I got that. So exciting stuff, and I have some freebies at the Wave Tent near the main stage. But hopefully in a few minutes, I'll be talking to Mark Slaughter of Slaughter on Wave 104.1.

Sebastian Bach, formerly of Skid Row. You know, he is taking over Twisted Sister, fronting that band for a few shows coming up very soon. And I'm actually going to talk to Mark Slaughter of Slaughter all about what he thinks about this change up. Also, we're going to talk about the show tonight. So I would recommend hanging on for just a few more minutes longer to Wave 104.1.

0: That was Slaughter, Up All Night on the Grand Strands Classic Rock Wave 104.1. I'm Beth Simmons, hanging out with Mark Slaughter himself. Is that your favorite song to perform?
1: They're all my favorites. We're playing the hits tonight, so come on down. It's going to be great.
0: And how's the tour going so far for you?
1: Tour is great. We've never been busier. We're every weekend we're out doing shows, and we're able to do a show tonight with Vixen, which is a fantastic act. They have some great hits, and we just love them. So.
0: And this is your first time in Conway, or have you been here before?
1: We've been here before. I mean, the band has traveled the world and back again, especially over America. We've been doing this for over three decades, so this is what we do.
0: And what's your favorite thing about this area?
1: Favorite thing? Well, definitely the ocean. You know, when you go up into the ocean, it's wonderful. And obviously, you have some nice kayaking around here. So that's fun to do as well.
0: Can we expect you to be at the beach at the end of the show maybe tonight?
1: Maybe at the end of the show. But, you know, we gotta get wet before we get wet. You know, that's how it works.
0: And do you have any new projects in the works? Any new albums?
1: No, I don't have any right now, nor does the band. I did a record with Mark Farner, the guitar player from Grand Funk Railroad, a few years back, and that's available on streaming platforms. Mark Farner, Closer to My Home, so check that out. And he's a fantastic artist, and it was great to work with him.
0: Yeah, and I do have to ask you a question. So you've worked with people like Dee Snider in the past, and also you've worked with Sebastian Bach. What do you think about Sebastian Bach taking over on Twisted Sister?
1: He's doing a really good job. I mean, he's doing really good, and it's nice that, you know, the band wants to go out and do things, and Dee is his own personality. And, you know, as long as, you know, nobody gets their eye poked out and we're out to entertain and make people smile, I think it's good for everybody.
0: It definitely is. And of course, your music will be played tonight on Dee Snider's House of Hair, which we air right at 9 p.m. on Wave 104.1. So can't wait to hear you tonight in person, though, at the Conway River Fest.
1: Absolutely. Come on out. There's going to be fireworks as well at the end of the night. So it's going to be good fun for all. So come on down. Free show. We'll see you here.
0: Perfect. Coming up, got some more tunes for you on Wave 104.1.
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7: 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Here at the Freedom Boat Club, located in North Myrtle Beach at the Harborgate Marina, we'll have a low tide at 1:37 this afternoon, and our next high tide will be at 7:49 p.m. The sun will set at 8:29 and rise in the morning at 6:06. Currently along our beaches from Little River Inlet down to Merle's Inlet and 20 nautical miles out, winds are out of the southwest at 10 to 15 knots and the seas are at 3 to 4 feet. This has been your Weekend Marine Report, brought to you by the Freedom Boat Club, where the boat is waiting.
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0: The Grand Trans Classic Rock, Wave 104.1. I'm Beth Simmons. Coming up, I'm going to tell you what you have to look forward to on the 4th of July. But you know what you're looking forward to now? The Conway River Fest. Yes, we do have Vixen and Slaughter performing tonight. Fireworks as well. Vendors, food trucks, the whole deal. And all the vendors have so much to give away for free here at the Conway River Fest. That's what people are raving about. So you need to get down here. We also have a meet and greet with Slaughter, the last one we're giving away tonight at 6. So if you come here soon, I can enter you to win. So I'll see you in a bit. 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
0: So all of the preppers I follow, none of them stock up on deodorant. 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
11: Your Wave 104 forecast. It's a gorgeous day. Sun and some clouds out there, hitting a high of 86 in most places around the Grand Strand. Here in Conway, we're going to hit that high of 88. So be prepared to drink lots and lots of water. Now, this upcoming 4th of July weekend, I'm so excited for it because Wave 104.1, we are doing the American 250 countdown, which means only American bands and rock stars all weekend long. We're counting them down, and it's brought to you by The Different Drum, where you can't beat the prices, but you can beat the drums. So they do free drumming lessons, too. Something to keep in mind. But one of the bands we're going to have on the American 250 countdown, I can guarantee you right now, you'll hear Boston, Wave 104.1.

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They are going to Bank of America Stadium in Charlotte coming up July 11th. 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

0: died and you just stood there. I died and you watched. I died and you walked by and said, no, I'm dead.
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0: Vixen, Edge of a Broken Heart. 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It's a Grand Strands Classic Rock Wave 104.1. I'm Beth Simmons. Got you two bands coming up that are trios, one from America, one from Canada, so hang on for that. While you're waiting, if you want to learn all about our TNA Morning Show Charity Links Golf Tournament, we have our final foursomes on sale August 3rd. 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I will talk to you later or see you at the Conaway River Fest. 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

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Scary K rocking out on a Saturday afternoon over at Conway Riverfest earlier today. Fantastic time over there. Hope you guys have fun watching Slaughter and Vixen tonight. 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

0: Frampton, show me the way off Frampton Comes Live on the Grand Strand's Classic Rock and your home for the TNA Morning Show with Tommy and Beth, Wave 104.1. Again, thank you to everybody who came out and said hello over at the Conway River Fest. Yes, it's Gary Kay. Thank you so much for hanging out with me earlier today and tonight. Thank you. You might be driving over to Conway right now, getting ready for Slaughter and Vixen tearing up the stage tonight. Should be a good show. And you know that Wave 104.1 is your station for the concerts. We want to send you the best shows in town and in the outlying areas. We got Guns N' Roses coming to the Carter Finley Stadium up in Raleigh Thursday, July 23rd. A little closer to home, we got Mammoth at the House of Blues Saturday, August 1st. We have a whole bunch of shows. 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
10: All right, let's take a look at that Wave 104 forecast for tonight. We are looking at mostly clear skies, low around 79. Tomorrow, chance of showers, thunderstorms in the afternoon, mostly sunny, high near 93. And for your Sunday night, partly cloudy, low around 78. Slight chance of a pop-up shower or thunderstorm. Let's get back into it. We got some Billy Squire, Alice Cooper, Foghat, Styx. 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

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How about some Alice Cooper? 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

0: 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Wave 104.1, Scary K, on a Saturday afternoon. I hope you guys are doing well, having a fantastic day. I know you're going to have a great time on Saturday, August 8th, because the TNA Morning Show Charity Links Golf Tournament's happening that day over at Azalea Sands, benefiting SOS Healthcare's Autism Summer Camp. 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A bunch more. 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Like I said, last foursome is going to go on sale August 3rd. 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

Ozzy Crazy Train on the Grand Strands Classic Rock Wave 104.1. Scary K rocking out on a Saturday afternoon. Let's keep rocking. Here's the Beatles, Revolution, Wave 104.1.

0: AC/DC, Thunderstruck on the Grand Strands, classic rock. And you're home for the TNA Morning Show with Tommy and Beth. Wave 104.1, Scary K, on a Saturday afternoon. Hope you guys are having a fantastic time. I know you are if you're over at the Conway Riverfest. It's still going on till 10 o'clock tonight, so head on out there. Vixen and Slaughter will be taking the stage a little bit later on this evening, celebrating America's 250th birthday in downtown Conway. It's a free family event. They got some great food out there. Vendors, beer garden. Like I said, Slaughter and Vixen are going to be playing live. They had Kids Zone, paddle races, golf cart parade, cornhole tournament, fireworks kickoff at 9:30 tonight. 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
2: We got a dude who's going to boot camp within a year. 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
4: All right, let's take a look at that Wave 104 forecast. For tonight, mostly clear skies, low around 79. Tomorrow, we are looking at a chance of showers, thunderstorms in the afternoon. Mostly sunny, high near 93. Tomorrow night, chance of showers, partly cloudy, low around 78. And for your Monday, chance of showers in the afternoon, mostly sunny, high near 90. Let's get back into it. We got Joan Jett, the Blackheart, Zeppelin, Foo Fighters, Slaughter. 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

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And it was during their last ever tour. And just three songs in, John Bonham collapsed on stage. Robert Plant joked that he had a bad tuna fish sandwich, but he was not in great health at that time. Here's Zeppelin, Whole Lot of Love, Wave 104.1.

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0: Slaughter, Flight of the Angels on the Grand Strands, Classic Rock, and you're home for the TNA Morning Show with Tommy and Beth. Wave 104.1, Scary K rocking out on a Saturday afternoon. Those boys will be taking the stage in a few hours in downtown Conway tonight for Conway Riverfest. It's a free show. Go on out there. It's going to be a blast. You know what else is going to be a blast? Next weekend, Wave 104.1's American 250 Countdown on 4th of July weekend. 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

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I hope you guys are doing something fun, maybe heading over to Conway River Fest. Here's some Van Halen, Intruder, Oh Pretty Woman, covering Roy Orbison, Wave 104.1.

0: Guess who? No Sugar Tonight, new Mother Nature on the Grand Strands. 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Thank you for hanging out with me. Thank you for bringing me along. I appreciate that. Don't forget, next weekend, it's America's 250th birthday, and Wave 104.1 celebrating with the American 250 countdown on 4th of July weekend. 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
0: All right, let's take a look at that Wave 104 forecast for tonight. Partly cloudy skies, low around 77. Tomorrow, mostly sunny, high near 92. Watch out for those heat indexes getting in the triple digits. Good chance of a shower popping up here and there in the afternoon. Tomorrow night, mostly cloudy, low around 77. Better chance of rain coming in tomorrow evening. And for your Monday, mostly sunny, high near 90. Slight chance of showers in the afternoon. Let's get back into it. We got Kenny Wayne Shepherd, Foreigner, Billy Idol, ZZ Top. Let's do some Rush. 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

0: 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Slaughter's going to be hitting the stage around 8:10. So go out, enjoy yourself. You might be in the car heading on down to Conway right now. And don't forget, the TNA Morning Show Charity Links Golf Tournament's coming up Saturday, August 8th over at Azalea Sands. 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

0: Stone Temple Pilots, Big Empty on the Grand Strands. 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Wave 104.1, Scary K, rocking out on a Saturday afternoon. I hope you guys are doing something fun. I was having fun today at the Conway River Fest. I was out there this morning with Beth. We were hanging out together. And so many people out there. It was fantastic. The vendors were great. Everybody was celebrating America's 250th birthday. It goes on till 10 o'clock tonight. Vixen's going to be hitting the stage in about 30 minutes, give or take. And then Slaughter will be hitting the stage around 8. It's a free family event. Great vendors, great food, beer garden. Fireworks going to kick off at 9:30. If you want more information, just go to wave104.com.
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0: All right, let's take a look at that Wave 104 forecast for tonight. Partly cloudy skies, low around 77. Tomorrow, mostly sunny, high near 92. Watch out for these heat indexes in the triple digits. We're going to have a chance of a shower, thunderstorm, possibly in the afternoon, about 40% chance popping up here and there. Tomorrow night, mostly cloudy, low around 77. A little bit better chance of a pop-up shower. And for your Monday, mostly sunny, high near 90. Again, watch out for a possible pop-up shower in the afternoon. Let's get back into it. We got Genesis, Pink Floyd, Bryan Adams, Quiet Riot. Here's Aerosmith, Love in an Elevator, Wave 104.1.

Genesis, that's all on the Grand Strands. Classic rock, and you're home for the TNA Morning Show with Tommy and Beth. Wave 104.1. Here's some Floyd, Happiest Days of Our Lives, another brick in the wall off the Wall album. 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

0: 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Thank you for hanging out with me. I appreciate that. 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

Van Halen, Panama, off the 1984 album on the Grand Strands. 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Scary K rocking out on a Saturday afternoon. Here's Derek and the Dominoes, Layla.

0: Cinderella, Don't Know What You Got on the Grand Strands. Classic rock. And you're home for the TNA Morning Show with Tommy and Beth. 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Rick was telling me that Tom Kiefer with Cinderella was playing at House of Blues with LA Guns. They said they rocked the house. And you know that Wave 104.1 is your station for the concerts. And we want to send you the best shows in town and in the outlying areas. We got AC/DC with the Pretty Reckless coming to the Bank of America Stadium up in Charlotte Saturday, July 11th. Also, a little closer to home, Mammoth. 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
7: All right, let's take a look at that Wave 1 forecast for tonight. Partly cloudy skies, low around 77. Tomorrow, mostly sunny, high near 92. Heat index getting in the triple digits. Watch out for a pop-up shower in the afternoon. Tomorrow evening, mostly cloudy, low around 77. Again, watch out for some showers later in the evening. And for your Monday, mostly sunny, high near 90. Slight chance of a pop-up shower in the afternoon. Let's get back into it. We got Soundgarden, Billy Squire, BTO, Firehouse. 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

0: House, Don't Treat Me Bad on the Grand Strands. 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Scary K rocking out on a Saturday. Thank you for hanging out with me. I appreciate that. And I know you guys work hard each and every day, so wanted to join Charlie Steele weekday afternoons for the 420 break. Each day, Charlie pulls out something cool from the back of the rack. Perfect for everyone's favorite time to take a little mental health break. You need to break up that day. 420 Break is all brought to you by the Vape Republic. They have shops in Loris, Longs, Little River, and Chadburn, home of the THC-infused slushie. On Friday, Charlie pulled out a little Train in Vain by Clash in honor of Mick Jones turning 71. Happy birthday, Mick. Thank you for the tunes. 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